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2: 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We have a market segment there and then also the show. So if you want to learn more about long-term care or about taxes or about small-cap growth funds, you can just type in Protect Your Assets and the subject you're looking for. We got years and years and years of content there, so I'm sure there's something there for you. If you've just tuned in right now, well, we're talking about the five ways to retire early and avoid worry. So how much do you need to save so you can retire early? I get that one all the time. Is there a magic number? How much should you be saving each year so you can retire early as an option? Well, these are great questions. The answer, well, the easy answer that everyone always says, well, save more earlier. Okay. Yeah, that's true. That works. But the average American, get this, saves about 4% of their earnings each year. This is according to a recent study by T. Rowe Price. And 4% just won't do it. So let's talk about some percentages. I recommend, if you can do it, try 10%. Start out with 10% and then ease up to 15% if you can do that. That will help a lot. In fact, again, according to this T. Rowe Price analysis, if you do that, get this, you could accumulate 11 times more income by age 65. Again, it's a great article. You might want to check it out. Then I get some extreme people. There's a few people I've met over the years that come in, and I would call them extreme savers. And let me explain to you what that means, because these people are a little different. But they get it done. And what they do, particularly as they get close to retirement and maybe their kids are out of the house and they don't really need to be spending money on those things that they kind of want, but they don't really need. You know what I mean? I call that the 5 to 10 year gap year. Well, get this. Try this. Think about this, because there's people out there who do it. They save 50 to 70%. You heard me right. 50 to 70% of their income. And they do it in a way where they don't pay taxes on it. So think about that for a minute. If you could take up half of your income and don't pay tax on it, you're going to pay tax on it at some point, yes. But you can. There's ways you can defer it. And if you max that out and if you do that, well, then you can accumulate a lot more. So how would you do that? Well, your 401k is one great way to do it, of course, because you can max out your 401k, and there are ways to put more into your 401k if you get matching, which is free money. So I always tell people, max that out to the hilt. So you get every dollar of that free money, and then put more in. Because especially if you're over 50, you can put in a lot more than if you're under 50. And right now, when a lot of people are starting to get laid off or in their late 50s, right, 58, 59, 60, a lot of those folks right now are getting laid off. And it's kind of tough to get back into the workforce, isn't it? So if you're in that age range, you're still working, put more away in your 401k and find out how much you can do, because usually you can do more than you think. In some cases, you can put up to $65,000 a year away in that thing with your employer match and all the other things that are available, like Backdoor Roth IRA. I've got a YouTube on that. If you haven't seen it, go check it out. Backdoor Roth IRA, David Hollander. I walk you through that whole strategy. It's a great one. What else can you do? Well, there are other tax-favored ways to do this. And if you want to know what those are, you just got to call me, 866-PROTECT. Remember, we do taxes here. We're lawyers. We're financial advisors. We know this stuff. It's what we do every day. 866-PROTECT. So what's the number one mistake that most people make when they save for retirement? Well, that would be this one thing. I see this time to time. I see it like it's a red flag. You don't control your spending. A great way to start to get control over what you spend is looking at the things you don't really need. Like what? Well, the streaming services. How many streaming services do you have? I mean, add that up. There is an app right now that consolidates all that and really figures it out. I don't remember what it's, do you know what it is, Kevin? Rocket. All right. Check out Rocket. Put in your services. Do you really need all those? And that could add up to thousands of dollars a year. Extra money. That's just money. Are you still paying for cable? Well, I was until Kevin educated me, and now I have YouTube TV. I just streamed, got YouTube TV, and I was saving several hundred dollars a month, which go back into the investment account. And you invest that and compound that over time, thousands of dollars. This could help you save so much more by just looking at these simple little things. All right, what else? How about dining out? Do you go out just because it's easy? You pick stuff up to go? I know that's super simple. DoorDash. Well, just cook at home. Maybe you cook at home once or twice more per week than you're doing right now. Just, and again, save that money. What about all those memberships? Do you need them all? You really don't. And maybe you'll use them more in retirement, right? If you retire early, go back. Ask for a pause. I'm going to take a pause for a year. Come back. They'll say sure. They're not going to tell you no. Ask for more substantial savings. These are what my streamers do. You ready? They look at the big expenses. What's your biggest expense here in the Bay? Household expenses. That's right. The average household spends around 70 grand annually on housing. Could you find a more affordable housing option by downsizing now? Well, if that's you, again, you don't need all those rooms if the kids are gone. Sell it. Market's still pretty good. Sell it. Take that money. Invest part of that. Find yourself something else that's good. Clean. Simple. Get rid of some of that stuff so when you're gone, your kids don't have to deal with it. You're creating a nightmare for them right now. You don't need all that stuff. Next, plan carefully. Early retirement poses some unique financial planning challenges. Well, like what? Your longevity risk. How much do you need again? What's the number? Well, let's look at some rules. Write this one down. You can research some of this stuff after the show. Again, I'm just giving you the outline. The rule of 25. Never heard of that one? This offers a simple answer. First, you estimate your annual retirement expenses. And then you multiply it by 25. For instance, you need $80,000 a year currently. Well, multiply that by 25 and you get $2 million. That's the number. This will allow for a 4% annual withdrawal while you preserve your capital through retirement. Now you're going to say, well, I've heard your show before about the 4% withdrawal rule, and that was based on some old statistics, and Vanguard's got a new paper out that points out that the 4% rule was based on a 30-year horizon. If I retire in my 40s or 50s, I could live another 40 years. Yeah, true. Well, if you read that Vanguard article, then you saw how the authors suggested you could consider what they call a, quote, dynamic spending withdrawal strategy, end quote. I love that. Dynamic. What does that really mean? It means you're going to spend less when the markets are bouncing around if you haven't developed a plan. It's just that simple. You want to improve your chances where you won't have to live a dynamic strategy? Then you better pick up the phone and call me, 808-5627. Another nugget. Here you go. How about the 80% rule? You ever heard of this one? This rule states that you should aim to have enough savings to replace, well, 80% of your pre-retirement income. This rule assumes you'll have a high level of spending for a few years before settling down to a less expensive lifestyle. Why? Well, you're not commuting anymore, which that's kind of gone out the window, right? We're not all riding BART anymore. Working from home. Are you saving that money? Hope so. What about supporting your adult kids? Maybe they're finally on their own now. They're actually able to pay their bills and they don't really come to you anymore and ask you for that every now and then. Are you saving that money? Well, you could. Anyway, if you don't have those expenses, again, that 80% rule could apply to you. Again, some people that we work with, this rule doesn't work. Why? Because most of my clients are more active in retirement. What do I mean by that? Well, for those clients who are, say, in their 50s and 60s, I find a lot of them are traveling quite a bit. Planning that month in Rome, Thailand, Ireland, South America, you name it. I mean, I'm talking to people every week, and that's what they're doing. They're running off to other places. They're living there for a month to 2 months, and they're active. And that's great. And you know what else? It costs a lot less over there too. So a lot of people are actually doing better by doing that, believe it or not. You want 90 to 100% of your pre-retirement income if you're going to be super active, particularly around the area where you live while you're younger. That's not going to go on forever. A lot of people think that they're going to need it till they live to be 95. No. It's not true. What about taxes? So you should be considering right now the taxes as they exist now and possibly higher in the future, and what sort of penalties or early withdrawal charges you might have to pay if you have to live off of some of those accounts before you're age 65. Medicare doesn't kick in till you're 65. So these sort of factors require what I call meticulous planning. Now, there are two softwares out there that work very well. One's called eMoney. And then one's Money Guide Pro. Those are the two giants in the industry. And they can help you build solutions where you can look at taxes. If you're going to stay in California, you better be looking at California tax on top of your federal tax. What if you're a public sector or government retiree? Well, then you have some other issues to consider. If you were a federal, state, or local government employee, then you have some good news this morning. You can now collect a public pension and full Social Security benefits. You heard me right. Check this out. The Social Security Fairness Act, the SSFA. You're now eligible. You may have already gotten a check. That's what that's about. You may be able to collect retroactive payments for early retirees with a family. Well, then you better get an estate plan together. That is important. Because one thing I can tell you is you're going to be running around, things are going to be going great, and then you know what? Something can happen. All kinds of things. I've seen it. I'm not going to get morbid and scary right now. I don't need to do that, but things happen. Let's just put it that way. And so if you don't have a plan, an estate plan, legal plan, done by an attorney, please, then you're sitting on a disaster. And then I'm usually the guy who cleans it up. Had one of those recently. Guy was a great property owner. He had 16 different properties. Had like 22 bank accounts. And then he got the bad news. And the bad news was you got probably about 6 months to live. Well, guess what? As we started getting into this, it turned out to be about a week. And now it's looking like maybe 3 weeks. You know what kind of pressure and stress his family's going through right now just to get everything together? You don't need to do that your last few days of your life, do you? So what are you doing? It's easy. 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

0: 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Now, back to Protect Your Assets with David Hollander, the Sandman. Girl, you think you
1: got it bad. Welcome back. This is Protect Your Assets. I am David Hollander. They call me the Sandman around here. That's because I help you keep more of what you work hard for so you can sleep well at night. Well, we're talking about the five ways to retire early, if you were thinking about that. And so we were talking about saving more and the myths around the 4% rule. And anyways, now it's time for one of our fan favorite parts of the show. It's our They Say segment where we debunk common myths, half-truths, and sometimes just bad advice that they say.
0: Who are they? What do they know that I don't? And what are they saying this week? Here's David Hollander, the Sandman's answer.
1: So here's one they say. In fact, I just said it. You should have, you should save as much as you can in your 401k and cut your expenses. Okay. Is there anything else you can do to save more now? Create more income, right? Okay. Well, yes, the answer is yes, you can. This is what some of my other clients and friends have done. These are the hacks, if you will. Increasing their earnings. How do they do that? Well, some of them go to their current employer and they work additional hours. They see if they can do some other things. Another option in the company is that you could ask them for a promotion, maybe transition into another role where there's better pay. Some other creative ways to increase your income? Well, you could start an outside business. One of my clients is very passionate about chocolate. And the two of them started a chocolate business. And that brings in extra income, about $50,000 a year, into their household by, you bet, producing chocolate. I have another client who makes cookies. And you can send those to folks when they open accounts or things like that. So there's all kinds of ways to do what you like, what you enjoy, and create extra income if you get the right coach to show you how to do that. Here's another one that I was talking about with a client yesterday, and it seems more people are doing this, particularly in the Bay Area, particularly in cities where people like to travel. How? Well, they convert either their attic or a basement or another room in their house into an Airbnb weekend getaway. And they literally just wall that thing off, have a separate entrance in there, put it up on Airbnb, make it comfortable, put things in like a coffee maker and things like that. Simple. But if you have parking and easy access and a shower, well, that could be some extra money each and every month. Quite a bit, actually. And you can just start saving that. Next on our list. Now, this is the one that is a little challenging, but we're going to talk about it. Invest wisely. What do I mean by that? Any retirement's going to be difficult if you aren't staying ahead of inflation. So that means you need to invest that money in the market typically in order to retire early. So we already talked about 401ks. Those are vehicles. I recommend you do a Roth IRA. If you're not doing that right now and you can, add Roth to your strategy and max that one out. What's another one? I talked about this earlier. The HSA, that's essentially like another Roth that you can use, invest in the market, and then have that money later when you might need it for healthcare, which might be one of your biggest expenses later. Once you've maximized those accounts or funded them, you should invest it. And you should be investing in a way that, of course, meets your objectives and your risk tolerance. And that's personal, extremely personal. And that's where we use a tool I call the Portfolio MRI. We've been using this for years. And this tool develops what's called a sleep number. So first, it takes a snapshot of your existing portfolio. And in this person's case, I'm looking at right now, she had a brokerage account and then an IRA account and a 401k. And so what we were able to do is we took a snapshot of her positions that she has right now. So what our tool will do is it will actually look at each and every position. In this case, she has some stocks and some different growth funds, and we're able to let her know what she's paying for those and what the risk level is on that and what the performance with a 95% historical range looks like over the next 6 months. Best case, worst case. That'll produce a number. In this case, 77 was the number on her brokerage account. Now, when she took our test, she came in at a 45. That's her sleep number. So the goal here was to get her portfolio into a 45 as opposed to a 77. Why? Because sitting in a 77, when we stress tested it, it said that in the next 6 months, she could go down 18%. And she didn't want that because she wants to retire in the next couple months. But on the other hand, she's got to keep that money working for her so it's not just sitting in the bank earning next to nothing, because that's not going to do anything for you. So this is where I call the customization. This is where you need an advisor who uses a tool or a way or a method and has a team of people that can work on this as you work your way through retirement. Otherwise, it's just setting it and forgetting it. That's no way to do it. You need to be active on this stuff. So check out the crew that you're working with and see if they have the resources and people to help. We use stocks, bonds, ETFs, alternatives to develop a custom portfolio for you that can keep pace with your retirement, keep those dollars coming in each and every month, that income, so you can live the life that you want to live. It's really that simple, even though it's not simple, but it is what we do each and every day. And you may have an advisor, you might be saying, oh, I'm fine. It's not about changing your advisor. It's about becoming more informed. And it always makes sense to be more informed because you don't know what you don't know, right? Better yet, you don't even need to leave the comfort of your home right now. I've created a fun, interactive way to get started on this with our retirement checklist. This is simple. This is something I can email you right now. It's a PDF. You can download it. You can start to look over these questions in about 5 minutes and see if they apply to you. It's absolutely free, but you got to call this number right now. 866-PROTECT. 866-776-8328 to get your copy. Call us right now. We're sitting here ready to talk to you. 866-PROTECT. The lines are busy. Just call back. 866-PROTECT. You're going to keep it right here. We'll be right back.
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1: Welcome back. This is Protect Your Assets. I am David Hollander. People around here, they call me the Sandman, and that's because I help protect more of what you work hard for. And this past week, we got a call from Frank. Actually, his wife made him do it. He got laid off, and she's been listening to the show for a long time. She said, Frank, call those guys because you need some help. We're talking about getting laid off, and what do you do? So this past week, we had two clients call who said that their companies were offering them this, not a layoff, but a retirement package. And the package seemed pretty good, as the companies were offering almost, get this, a year of free salary, right? It's free, and benefits. Huh. So what we did is we went ahead and we modeled the decision for each of them, and we found that this was not such a great decision. And Jerry was telling us how many of his coworkers had taken the deal and how they were wondering, now what should they do with the 401k that was left at work? You see, 401ks seem like a great idea when you're working. You may have one right now. But when we looked at these plans, specifically the two plans that were in this company from these other employees and Jerry's, the plans had traps in them and restrictions. And there were some caveats that weren't, I'll say, disclosed apparently properly when you had to make these decisions. So when you went to access your money after you're no longer employed there, you start to find out some of the problems. So let's talk about, first of all, some of the good news that went along with these accounts. And then we'll look at the bad news. On the good news side, they were easy to save while they were working. Everything seemed pretty easy. It came out of your paycheck automatically. You've set a little percentage and went in there, got to spread it around in different things. That contribution you made, it was tax deductible, meaning you didn't see it on your W-2. And especially right now, as you're getting ready to file your taxes, you're not seeing that amount you earned last year, right? It's not showing up on your W-2. And you see on there how much you contribute to your 401k. So that reduces the amount of taxes that hopefully you're going to pay April 15th. These plans, both employers offered something known as a matching contribution. And in these employees' cases, what that meant was that the employer contributed a percentage into the plan that was up to a certain amount based on how much you put into the plan. So I call that free money. Because if they didn't give you that, or if you didn't contribute to the percentage they needed you to do, you just didn't get that money. If you did, it's free money. You didn't have to work any harder to get it. They just pay it to you. But in both of our clients' cases, they were not taking the full advantage of these plans, and that's because no one helped them figure out the percentage they had to get up to get the full benefit. So they missed out on some of that, we found out. It's too late now. Now let's look at some of the bad things into the plan that was up to a certain amount based on how much you put into the plan. So I call that free money, because if they didn't give you that, or if you didn't contribute to the percentage they needed you to do, you just didn't get that money. If you did, it's free money. You didn't have to work any harder to get it. They just pay it to you. But in both of our clients' cases, they were not taking the full advantage of these plans, and that's because no one helped them figure out the percentage they had to get up to get the full benefit. So they missed out on some of that, we found out. It's too late now. Now let's look at some of the bad things. Because while these plans are popular, there's always an inherent problem with 401k.

Now let's look at some of the bad things, because while these plans are popular, there's always an inherent problem with 401ks. First of all, in this case, they relinquished control of their money until there was specific, known as, write this down, triggering events that basically grant you permission to get access to your money in the plan when you leave. And I'm like, what? Well, these had three triggering events that granted permission to escape, I'll call it. These are the get out of jail free cards, if you like Monopoly. Remember that game? The card number one you want to pull. This is the first one. You leave your current employer. Well, whether you retire, quit, or laid off from your job, this is a requirement here. You have to separate from the employer. That triggers the ability to move that money out of your plan. So if you haven't, if you're still working there, you don't have that ability with this particular company, even though legally some companies give you that right while you still work there. Do you know that? It's called self-defined. There are some ways to self-define your benefit, even though you're still working. There's a whole bunch of companies we work with nationally where we can advise you and help you with that even while you're still working. So if you just want to check that out, hold on. I'm going to give you something in a minute. How about this one? This is another trigger at this company. You have to be 59 and a half or older. In this case, reaching the magic age of 59 and a half became a triggering event. So one of these employees was 57 and he was laid off. What does that mean? Well, he's stuck. Because he's not 59 and a half. He can't roll that until he turns 59 and a half. Huh. And the last one, well, a qualifying hardship. If your employer allows these, again, there'd be a, it says in the plan, this is a qualifying hardship, and they give you a list of them. There are a few life events or circumstances that just happen that allow money to be taken out of the plan, such as medical, buying a home. You can elect to use these options, but keep in mind that if you're under 59 and a half, it could be subject to a 10% penalty and tax liability if you don't return it in time. So again, that could be another qualifying event that you need to satisfy to get access to your money. Now, switching back to the earlier story, we were talking about Frank. Remember Frank? He was laid off. So Frank's now looking at a situation because now he's out of work. He saved some money. There's some money in his savings account, but certainly not enough to last 6 months. And yes, he does have a really nice big 457 plan, but he's looking at some of those triggering events that I just mentioned. And he's wondering, does he satisfy any of those? So you heard the song at the, that's where I came up with that, with the Clash, should I stay or should I go? So should he leave the plan there? Well, in some cases, he might have to leave the plan. He has no choice. And in Frank's case, when we started to look at his options, this became pretty complicated, pretty technical, pretty quickly, and he didn't have a lot of choices because of the way he's built his retirement. You know, he lives in a nice area. He did really well with his mortgage. He got a very low interest rate mortgage. He had secured it for a period of time. He'd been paying down the principal. So that mortgage is really close to be paying off right now. And most of that payment that he's making right now is not interest. It's going mainly to principal. And he feels good about that. They both do, especially his wife, because she was really worried about the mortgage if something happened to his job and him. Like what she's going to do. She wants to live in that house till she dies. A lot of good memories there. The dogs need a place to run around, so she can't go live in an apartment somewhere. So this is their situation, and guess what? That seemed great while he was working, but now that he's not working and they still have to pay the mortgage and all the other expenses, they don't have a lot of cash left. And so this retirement account is just about one of the only things he has. Now, he had a life insurance policy. And he never even thought about accessing that because it was supposed to pay the mortgage off if something had happened to him while he was working. Well, now he's not working and the mortgage is way paid down, but there's still a decent balance there. So there's other assets and other choices he can make because he's limited right now on how much he can pull out of that retirement account. You see?

0: So again, this is what we do. We are the professionals on the field when it comes to this kind of stuff. And we've seen this movie thousands and thousands of times. I've been doing this for over 30 years. And I know these are complicated and technical choices, and you don't want to do this alone. But the truth is, the more that we dig into your plan, the more that we find out things that you're missing out on and the mistakes that you could make. And in Frank's case, I don't want to shock you, but get this. We created over $800,000 in savings for this person by doing this a certain way. $800,000. 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We have this checklist. Are you ready to retire? So these are the questions Frank should have asked before he retired or was laid off. It's not too late, though, but in your case, maybe you're ahead of this. So call this number right now. Here's what we'll do. We will email out to you immediately this morning. This will take you 2.5 minutes to run through this, and you'll see if you're ready or not. Call this number right now, 866-PROTECT. 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So call this number and say, send me that checklist right now. 866-PROTECT. You know the number, 866-PROTECT, 866-776-8328. Get your free retirement checklist emailed to you right now. Open it up. Take a look at it. See what I'm talking about. 866-776-8328. Call now. Coming up next, it is time. Our popular They Say segment. And you know which one I heard this week? You're going to love it. You should always roll over your 401k when you leave your job. Is that always a great decision? You can tell by the way I asked it. Stay tuned. When we get back, you'll find out the not so good answer. We'll be right back.
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1: Welcome back. I am David Hollander, and this is Protect Your Assets. After all, we're helping you protect more of what you work so hard for. If you're just joining us, a lot of people right now, they're facing that difficult decision. Maybe they've been laid off. Maybe they're leaving work, and they're wondering what should they do with their 401k, 403b, or 457. This can be one of the most difficult decisions you ever make in your entire working career, because after all, you've worked all those years saving all that money, putting it away. You've been watching it bounce around lately in the market, and all of a sudden you're asked to leave your job, and the last thing you want to do is leave your 401k with your old employer, especially if you left on bad terms. Now it is time. You've been waiting patiently for one of our fan favorite parts of the show. This is our They Say segment, where we debunk common myths, half-truths, and sometimes just bad advice that they say.
0: Who are they? What do they know that I don't? And what are they saying this week? Here's David Hollander, the Sandman's answer.
1: This week, they say that you should always roll over your 401k to an IRA if you leave your job. Is that always true? No, it's not. Okay, so when is it not? Well, here's a situation that happened this week. One of my very intelligent, successful clients, he who shall not be named, he called me and said, Dave, I just got this incredible offer from this competing company and they want to pay me like 8 times what I'm making right now. And I said, whoa, wait, okay, let's look at that. What's going on? Well, he has a choice as part of this package, which is he could leave his 401k at his current job, which, by the way, they won't be happy when they find out he's leaving. Okay. So do you want to leave your money there? Really? It's kind of like hostage, right? No. And he had a decent amount sitting there. We're talking about 900 grand. So if he goes to the new job, he has the ability to roll that 401k to his new job. Yeah. And that might be a good decision here in this particular case. So if you start a new job or you're looking at another job because you're thinking about leaving your current job for whatever reason, does the employer, the new employer, will they let you? Because you got to ask. Don't assume anything with this kind of stuff. Ask. Will you let me roll over my previous 401k to your plan? Question mark. Because that'll give you the control and maybe some additional access to it that you didn't have with your old job. And I like to consolidate things, so especially if you're going to go to a new job and you're going to make the kind of money this client of mine is going to be making, you want to be able to defer as much as you can. And they have a backdoor Roth IRA. If you miss my backdoor Roth IRA show, where you can put away up to 72 grand, yeah, you heard me. Then do it. Most 401ks have a wide range of investment options, but you still might be limited to the funds that are in your plan. Well, you might be able to stay with the past employer. Maybe you leave on friendly terms and you still want to leave it. Most companies will allow you to keep your plan there. You can just leave it there. And maybe it's a good deal. Maybe you don't really know. I find most people don't really realize they're paying anything for their plan because they don't look at it. They don't know what to look at. They just say, oh, it's free. It's been there all these years. I don't see any fees coming out of it. Wrong. Nothing's free. Sure, it'll keep growing tax deferred, and sure, you can keep picking those 5 funds that are there. They're really diversified, right? However, be aware that if you have less than a certain amount and you leave that job, your employer may actually cash you out. This has happened where you're sitting there thinking everything's fine and a big check shows up in your mailbox and you're like, what's this about? Now it's all ordinary income to you in 2025. And maybe you're going to be looking at a big, heavy tax that you weren't counting on. Consider this. According to the Bureau of Labor Statistics, the average worker who was born between 1957 and 1963 held an average of, get this, 12.3 jobs during their career. Is that you? Well, if you choose to leave your 401k at each company when you leave, this happens to us, by the way. I've seen clients come through here with us. By the end of your career, you may have so many retirement accounts that you forget about them. You laugh. You're like, oh, I'm never going to forget about that money over there. Yeah, you do. It happens all the time. You'd be surprised. I literally have people coming in and they forgot about these three or four accounts they had over there. When you add it all, a couple hundred grand, especially because the market's been growing so much. You don't want to cash all that money in either. That's a bad decision. Maybe you're thinking, well, the market's so, you know, so volatile right now. I'm afraid I'm just going to cash in my 401k. That could be an option, sure. But realize that that's all going to be 100% ordinary income this year. So you're going to pay taxes on all that. Could bump you into the new tax bracket. And if you're under 59 and a half, add 10% on top of that. That's right. That could be a very bad decision. So right now, you need to get educated, my friend, because one of these decisions that you make could cause you and cost you big time. So here's what you can do right now. You can get a complimentary copy of this is my personal one. I designed this. This is from me. It's a retirement checklist. And I like to look at things quickly, get good information to great. We'll call it good to great because yes, it is. And it will give you the ability to make some decisions. And it's absolutely complimentary, and I'm going to give it to you now. Pick up your phone and dial this number, 866-PROTECT, 866-776-8328. Now, Phil or Lucas will answer the phone, and you say, hey, guys, Dave said I could have the retirement checklist for free. Email that to me now. They're going to ask you for your email, and then they'll shoot over a PDF, and you'll have it in your hands, boom, just like that. 866-PROTECT. Big thanks to the team this morning for putting together a great show. Executive producer, network manager, Kevin Renfer. And of course, all my fabulous producers back there, Raph, Dylan, Lucas. Because without my team, I'm just another pretty voice on the radio. You have been listening to the Protect Your Assets show. I am David Hollander, the Sandman. 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
2: 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Have been screened. Callers should not expect their conversations with David Hollander on the radio or with staff to be held in confidence, and the legal information provided on the air is not intended to be a substitute for callers hiring their own lawyers to advise them about personal legal matters. Proper advice depends on complete analysis of all the facts and circumstances. The information given on this program is in the nature of general financial comment and cannot be relied upon as pertaining to your specific financial situation. California Life Agent number 0B48569. Listeners should consult their own financial advisor or conduct their own due diligence before making any financial decisions. The preceding program was paid for by Liberty Group, LLC. 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
1: Two gunmen opened fire at a California mosque. I'm Tom Rigotti, Fox News. Terror at a San Diego mosque today. Two gunmen blamed for killing three men. San Diego Police Chief Scott Wall says they got a call from a concerned mother who told cops that her child skipped school today and displayed concerning behavior that led officers toward the incident.
14: She began to share information that several of her weapons were missing. Her vehicle was missing. In addition to her son.
1: Both suspected shooters were later found dead of self-inflicted gunshot wounds. Police are investigating the attack as a hate crime. A dangerously fast-moving wildfire is forcing evacuations in Southern California. Here's Fox's Christina Coleman.
15: The Sandy fire broke out this morning in the Simi Valley area near the Reagan Library and it scorched more than 800 acres so far. It's currently at 0% containment. This area is about an hour away from the Palisades where a deadly fire destroyed thousands of homes and claimed the lives of 12 people last year. Now in this fire, the Sandy fire, more than 8,000 structures are in the evacuation area and at least 500 firefighters are working to get this blaze under control.
1: President Trump writing on Truth Social this afternoon that he has called off a planned attack of Iran tomorrow. The president has been unable to reach a deal to end the war with Iran, but he seemed more optimistic today.
16: I was asked by Saudi Arabia, Qatar, UAE, and some others if we could put it off for two or three days, a short period of time, because they think that they are getting very close to making a deal. And if we can do that where there's no nuclear weapon going into the hands of Iran, I think, and if they're satisfied, we will be probably satisfied also.
1: The president speaking at an event to introduce the TrumpRx.gov website aimed at lowering drug prices for America. 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
17: A crash in Oakland, southbound 80 before the Coliseum. It's in the left lane. You're backed up from High Street. And another wreck in Hayward, north 80 before Winton. Off to the shoulder, a delay from Alvarado Boulevard. South 280 San Jose, stop and go from the 80 17 interchange.

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4: 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That's 844-2-McGraw.
5: Yeah, that's the phone numbers and the text line. Lacking in some texts. We had some texts earlier tonight, but texts have really fallen off. Very disappointed in tonight's text effort. 1-844-2-McGraw, 1-844-262-4729. I will say this, though. That screech you heard about 34 minutes ago was our next caller who finally could breathe after a week and a half. His Montreal Canadiens beat the Buffalo Sabres. Tony in Montreal, man, how are you holding up?
6: Oh, my God. Are you kidding me, man? Oh, my God. I couldn't even sit and watch that game. But you know what? I have a motto for Montreal. Bring the ring. And I keep telling Clarence, bring the ring. So the boys know that means that we want that ring. We want that cup. And, you know, to your callers that, you know, they say this guy's nuts from Montreal, but it's 33 years. My daughter's 33 years old and never seen a Stanley Cup. And I've seen about 10 of them. So let's bring the ring and, watch some entertaining hockey. Hurricanes and Montreal is going to be great. And Vegas and Colorado, it's going to be exceptional hockey. It's like unbelievable.
5: I know hold on a second. Hold on a second. Turn down your radio.
6: Yeah.
5: There you go. Okay, thanks.
6: Sorry about that.
5: Okay.
6: Sorry about that. I didn't even realize. But you know, your Mets blew out the Yanks yesterday. So it must
5: They blew them out. They came back and win in the bottom of the ninth. So we'll take it.
6: Was it in the bottom ninth or bottom of 11th?
5: Well, they tied it up, I think, in the bottom of the ninth, and then they went ahead in the extra innings to win it.
6: So you're good luck, McGraw.
5: Well, I don't know about that.
6: Coming, man.
5: McGraw, really?
6: Yes. I'm living on every play, but this kid, Newhook, who won a Stanley Cup with Colorado, scored the winning goal tonight. Dobesh, the guy from St. Louis, I don't call him Dobesh. I call him Doe the Best, because that's him. 37 shots he stopped out of 39, and you know what? The whole city's upside down, and it couldn't have been a better spring with the Canadians back in the hunt for the Stanley Cup. We don't know if we can win it, but we're giving it the old college try, that's for sure. And you're right, man. I'm on every puck and I go up and down. I just couldn't sit in that bar. I was with my boys tonight, and most of the guys couldn't sit down. They were walking out, taking a break, taking cigarette breaks, and it was unbelievable. So, you know, it's something else. You got to win a lot of games to win the Stanley Cup. Anyway, I'll let you go. I know you got a lot of calls, and they get mad when I talk hockey, so they'd rather me talk bad stuff, so like the politics of your country. So,
5: Tony, enjoy the win. Turn the radio back up. Have a sarsaparilla on me, and we'll talk to you next time. Good luck.
6: I'm going to have one of those moose heads you like. How's that?
5: There you go. I like a good moose head from Canada. Good for you. Tony in Montreal.
6: Take it easy, my brother. Take it easy. I love you.
5: You got it. One happy Montreal Canadian who is basking in the glow of the Montreal Canadian win over the Buffalo Sabres. 3-2.

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2: It is sick. It is getting sicker. It's nuts out there. And half the, almost half the country is nuts, but, you know, we'll have to defeat them come November. Make sure you make a mental note in your heart, your mind, your soul that this is the most important midterm election in your lifetime because the radicals want to get in charge and there are no moderate Democrats with the exception of John Fetterman. I can't think of another one. Born on America's darkest day, 9/11/01, the Tunnel to Towers Foundation, they have been helping American heroes ever since. And that means heroes like Detective Victor Vargas. Now, Victor, he dedicated his life to service. He was a U.S. Air Force veteran, later became a detective in New York City. After the 9/11 attacks, he joined the search and recovery efforts at Ground Zero, another selfless, courageous act, sadly, that would later cost him his life. It is now the 25th anniversary year of 9/11. We see the toll that day is taking on heroes and their families. Now, Victor fought pancreatic cancer with courage. Sadly, he left behind his loving wife, their four children. And because of your generosity and support of the Tunnel to Towers Foundation, they were able to honor Victor and pay off the Vargas family mortgage. Now, there are so many other heroes' families like the Vargas family that need our help. And that brings them, you know, security like they've never had and hope that they never had. And it is worth so much to them. The least we can do, it's our way to say thank you to America's heroes. Anyway, please, you know, you can donate a car, you can donate land, you can donate $11 a month and commit to that. You know, give up two Starbucks a month and you're good to go. Anyway, whatever you can donate, please do so. Go to their website, the letter T, the number two, the letter T dot org today. This just in, this just breaking. Doesn't surprise me at all. Linda, what was I saying before the break? I was saying I can just tell the president's patience is running out. This is it. And when the Iranians sent back a 14-point plan, now they were negotiating against themselves here. Meaning by that, they sent the last proposal. President Trump rejected it outright, didn't even want to read it because it didn't have nuclear weapons in there. They sent another one, and it was ridiculous in as much as it didn't even involve nuclear anything. And that has been the president's refrain ever since this began. But the president, you know, to his credit, he's been saying, means it, that he would rather not finish them off, which would impact the entire country, and that means 90 plus million people. And anyway, so the White House said their peace proposal is insufficient and said bombs will be the next way we resume negotiations. The president just put up on Truth Social the following. I have been asked by the Emir of Qatar, if you prefer, the Crown Prince of Saudi Arabia, MBS, the president of the UAE. Now, that's interesting to me because the Iranians have been targeting the UAE more than anyone else in their infrastructure to hold off on our planned military attack of the Islamic million people. And anyway, so the White House said their peace proposal is insufficient and said bombs will be the next way we resume negotiations. The president just put up on Truth Social the following. I have been asked by the Emir of Qatar, if you prefer, the Crown Prince of Saudi Arabia, MBS, the president of the UAE. Now, that's interesting to me because the Iranians have been targeting the UAE more than anyone else in their infrastructure to hold off on our planned military attack of the Islamic Republic of Iran, which was scheduled for tomorrow, in that serious negotiations are now taking place. And that

Ukraine as great leaders and allies, a deal will be made which will be very acceptable to the U.S. as well as the countries in the Middle East and beyond. Now, that would tell me that they know or were very knowledgeable that the president's patience had run out. This deal will include, importantly, no nuclear weapons for Iran. Based on my respect for the above-mentioned leaders, I have instructed the Secretary of War, Pete Hegseth, not to spend quite a bit of time with him, and Marco Rubio, a Secretary of State, on this trip. I have instructed Pete Hegseth, the Secretary of War, the Chairman of the Joint Chiefs of Staff, General Daniel Raisin Kane, I'm adding Raisin because that's his nickname, and the U.S. military that we will not be doing the scheduled attack tomorrow, but have further instructed them to be prepared to go forward with a full large-scale assault of Iran on a moment's notice in the event that an acceptable deal is not reached. Thank you for your attention to this matter, President Donald J. Trump. Now, that tells me that it is the patient's present. What was I saying, Linda? I just got done saying, I'm telling you, I know this guy. It's over. His patience is run out. He's not going to, and this is probably the last-ditch effort. If the Iranians, this is my prediction, and I was not wrong in my last prediction. What did I tell the Supreme Leader? What advice was I giving him on radio and TV very publicly for the days leading up to his death? I said there were reports that he had a plane on a tarmac, likely with cash and a ton of other currency that would make him very wealthy, and that those planes were ready for him and his top leadership to go to Russia and Vladimir Putin. I said, if I was you, take my advice. I would go now. Now I'm going to give the Iranians more advice. Either this will be your last shot at a peaceful resolution, which will include the demands of the president that you will never be a nuclear power, or it's going to happen. For the people of Iran, it's going to be intense. It's going to be the hard way. That is the clearest warning, as the U.S. now has obviously a plan in place. Now, with all that said, when I saw that the Iranian president admitting that Iran has suffered great harm from the U.S. attacks and urged his fellow officials to face reality. Now, understand, there's been a power struggle. There has been a power void. Remember, the first tier of Iranian leadership was wiped out in the opening strike of Epic Fury. The second tier of leadership that had gathered to replace the first tier of leadership, they were wiped out in the second, you know, strike against leadership. So that's their second tier of leaders. Then there's been strike after strike after strike that has taken out more of their leadership. The third tier of leadership, we're kind of at the fourth tier, and that has now resulted in a power struggle between those that, for whatever reason, cling to the old regime and their radical ideology, their death cult, and those that are being far more pragmatic, like the president admitting that they have suffered harm and urging fellow officials to face reality. I can tell you what I interpret this to mean, that behind the scenes, they've been told by their neighbors that you're about to get hammered like never before. This, whatever happens in this case, I will predict with a pretty high degree of certainty, is going to be more brutal than what they saw in Epic Fury and Midnight Hammer. That's how serious I think the president is here. Now, they don't have a Navy. They don't have the ability to deliver the weapons as they once did. The 84 ships are at the bottom. Their entire Navy, about 150 ships, are at the bottom of the sea. You know, the blockade has been enormously effective. 84 ships have been diverted. 4 others have been hit, according to CENTCOM. And by the way, the president's not wrong in lashing out at the media. I mean, you can't win for losing. You know, if the president strikes, he's a war criminal. If the president doesn't strike, he's Taco Tuesday, whatever Chuckie Schumer calls it. I don't know. And meanwhile, the president's patience, I actually think it can happen. Now, with all of that said, the Iranian people, one way or another, really do

0: need to be liberated. They can't take this. And I think the best way to do is to offer arms and support, kind of the way America did with the Mujahideen in their battle against the former Soviet Union and Afghanistan, the freedom fighting Contras. I think that would be another good example. So we'll see. You know, a little bit of hope. Probably the last chance is my guess that they will have to make the right decision, and they know it. You know, for these countries in the region, in the Middle East, to be saying it's over. His patience is, he's now hit a wall. It's over. He's back from his trip to China and he's going to resume decimating you. What do you want? And then it becomes very real. By the way, there was a New York Post story. A suspected terrorist with ties to Iran's military has been arrested and hauled to New York to face charges of carrying out and plotting nearly 20 attacks across Europe and Canada, plans to blow up a Jewish synagogue in New York City and punish Americans and Jewish Americans over the Iranian war. This guy's an accused commander in the terrorist organization. Now, how did all these people get here? I've been saying, you know, this is the legacy of Joe Biden, and the legacy is not a good one. Known terrorists in our country, over 12 million that we know of, from over 200 countries unvetted into our country. Known terrorists, and they come from countries with terror ties. You know, I mean, it's insane what they did. By the way, gas prices are beginning to trend down now for almost 2 weeks. According to Gas Buddy, average price peaked on May 6th at $4.56 a gallon, now down about 10 cents a gallon. Look, it's not where we want to be, and it's not where it's going to be. I think sooner rather than later, I think that that's going to happen. One thing to watch, too, is what's going to happen next with Cuba. You know, there was one report, I laughed at it, that they are considering using hundreds of military drones to strike U.S. targets. That would be the single dumbest thing, the island of Cuba. Now, apparently they've run out of gas, but CIA Director John Ratcliffe, he traveled to Cuba last week, bluntly warning officials there against engaging in hostilities, also urging them to scrap their totalitarian government and end crippling U.S. sanctions. And Ratcliffe made clear that Cuba can no longer serve as a platform for adversaries to advance hostile agendas in our hemisphere. The Western Hemisphere cannot be our adversary's playground. Not going to happen. DOJ plans to unseal an indictment of Cuba's de facto leader, Raul Castro, for allegedly ordering the 1996 downing of a plane flown by a Miami-based aid group called Brothers to the Rescue. They can't survive. Now, I think the only thing that might be preventing them from collapsing now is probably, best guess scenario, is probably that the president has a lot on his plate. As soon as that's off his plate, that'll be the next thing that happens. What's fascinating, too, there are updates in the Ukraine-Russia conflict. Moscow rocked by blistering drone strikes, leaving 4 dead days after Putin forces, you know, killed 24 in a Kyiv attack. I'll tell you the most fascinating thing is here we are 4.5 years in. I don't think anybody would have anticipated there was any way that the Ukrainians could put up the fight that they have put up. Yeah, they've lost some territory. They have. But I'm just telling you, what they've been able to pull off is unbelievably remarkable. And what's really interesting, and I keep talking about the next generation of weaponry, is that their next generation of drones seems to come out every 4 to 10 days. They keep advancing this technology. They were able to get right in the heart of Moscow, and it was a massive attack. Anyway, so it's pretty amazing on so many different levels what's going on around the world. I will tell you this, freedom is on the march. Put it that way. We do have the midterms coming up. Tom Massey now saying wealthy Jewish people are trying to torpedo his re-election bid. Kerry Pickett writing Sunday in the Washington Times. I mean, this is the rise of anti-Semitism and these conspiracy theories are so beyond bizarre to me. I can't even figure it out. I don't even want to figure it out. California seeing a massive surge in Republican votes for governor. A post on Saturday from the research firm Political Data showed that out of 905,889 ballots that have been returned, 37% from Republicans, with returns up 11% compared to the same stage of the 2022 midterms. More shocking, the fact that data showed 41% of Democrats who have returned their ballots, down 13 points. What does that mean? I don't know. It could be Governor Steve Hilton at some point. Bill Cassidy of Louisiana lost his seat on Saturday in a stunning upset. Remember, he voted to convict on the second impeachment issue of President Trump. Cassidy vowing revenge against President Trump. Anyway, obviously unhappy after his humiliating loss as a incumbent. If you're in Kentucky, Massey's got to go. Massey's of no help to any, you know, if you want to be part of the Republican Party, I'm not saying you have to be a rubber stamp. If you have a real issue of principle, this guy never wants to go along with anything. Anyway, Cassidy signaled in his concession speech that he could spend the final months of his term being more of a thorn in Trump's side. Let me just set the record straight. Our country is not about one individual. It's about the welfare of all Americans. It's about our Constitution. And if someone doesn't understand that and attempts to control others using the levers of power, no, the people voted, Senator. You know, and he just made other, it's obvious he's very angry. And Lindsey Graham says Bill Cassidy's Senate primary law shows there's no room for never Trumpers in the GOP. I don't think he's wrong either. It's going to be very interesting to watch this effort by Democrats. Their gerrymandering is backfiring right in their face, which I find fascinating. I have so much to get to today. I don't even have any time to get to all of this. It's really crazy how much news is out there. But if I don't get it all in today, I'll get it in today, tomorrow, Wednesday. All right, 800-941-SHAWN is our number if you want to be a part of the program. Look, you got to understand that there's a lot of evil in this world. You need a safety security plan. Yes, that includes a firearm. If you get a moment in your life, God forbid, somebody wants to kill you, kill your family members. Lethal is the only option in that case. But there's non-lethal technology that now exists that has been adopted by over 500 government agencies, not officials, agencies have adopted it. Police departments, private security firms, they're now using this technology. And when you watch the videos online, you go to BYRNA.com. 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
13: When it comes to the myriad reasons people don't get enough exercise, psychologist Diana Hill has heard them all. She's the author of a new book with a great title, I Know I Should Exercise, But... 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She told us that she encourages people she works with to shift from an either-or mindset to a both-and mindset. Hill herself uses time at her son's baseball game to walk around the field cheering him on instead of sitting on the sidelines. She also recommends setting up your space at home, at work, in the car to facilitate movement. So every night before I go to bed, I lay out my workout clothes next to my bathroom sink, so they are waiting there for me as a good reminder. I'm Dr. Sanjay Gupta, helping you live a better life.
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0: I'll tell you, Linda, these are interesting times, are they not? They're just really, really amazing. I spent a lot of time with Eric Trump and Laura Trump, and he checkmated me twice. Linda, how often do I get checkmated on this show? Not very often. No. And it was really fun to watch. And he checkmated me and Laura, and that's on the podcast that we dropped. Well, we kind of just dropped it, didn't tell anyone. 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
0: A shooting at a San Diego mosque. I'm Ted Lindner, Fox News. Five people are dead, including two teenage suspects, after that shooting on Monday at a mosque in San Diego, California. Fox's Kristen Goodwin in L.A. with the details.
22: San Diego Police Chief Scott Wall says a mother reported her teenage son missing Monday morning, telling officials she believed he was suicidal and he was with a companion.
23: She realized that she was missing weapons, multiple weapons. Her vehicle was missing.
22: Soon after, officials say two teenagers opened fire at the Islamic Center of San Diego, killing three men, including a security guard. The teens were found dead in a vehicle nearby with self-inflicted gunshot wounds.
23: Yeah, we are actively investigating this as a hate crime.
22: Wall says officials are serving search warrants that will continue into the days ahead. Kristen Goodwin, Fox News.
0: Police also noting a landscaper a few blocks away from the mosque was shot at but was not injured. President Trump holding off on a new wave of attacks on Iran. Fox's Jared Halpern with more.
24: A major attack on Iran was scheduled for today, President Trump says, but at the request of Arab Gulf leaders, those strikes are on hold.
25: And there seems to be a very good chance that they can work something out. If we can do that without bombing the hell out of them, I'd be very happy.
24: Over the weekend, the president warned Iran the clock is ticking and they better get moving fast or there won't be anything left of them. He now says while renewed attacks are postponed, he's directing the Pentagon to prepare for a full, large-scale assault of Iran on a moment's notice. At the White House, Jared Halpern, Fox News.
0: And the Long Island Railroad strike in New York is now officially over. North America's largest commuter rail line, the LIRR and the MTA, Metropolitan Transportation Authority, have reached a new contract deal. Service is expected to resume at noon on Tuesday. 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

0: to neutralize these red states from cheating, including blue states expanding their maps.
1: Like, I don't even know what Antifa is. 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
6: All right, thank you, Scott Shannon. Thanks to all of you for being with us. 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It's 800-941-SEAN if you want to join us. One of the best parts of the trip to China for me personally was I got a lot of time to spend with Eric and Laura Trump. They're two of the nicest people I've ever met. We had an impromptu, and I mean impromptu, hang out with Hannity video podcast, and we just threw it up there. We didn't even promote it, and now people are finding it and loving it. To hear them, you know, talk about their love story, how they met, and Eric would dodge the question about when he felt knew he was in love with Laura, and then, you know, me and Laura teaming up to pressure him to give an answer. It was pretty remarkable. It was a fun experience. And then we're talking about business stuff. And if you listen to this program, it's very rare that somebody can checkmate me on a debate or on an issue. And on two specific business issues, I mean, we're just having a conversation, and Eric just goes, I mean, his business, acumen is just off the charts. And I don't get checkmated that much. I said, I can't really argue. I think you're right on the math. Only Eric knows what I'm talking about, but he joins us now, Executive Vice President of the Trump Organization. He also holds the record for the longest book interview on this program. His book, number one, New York Times bestseller, Under Siege, My Family's Fight to Save Our Nation. And one of the things that really stood out beyond the love story of Laura and Eric, which is phenomenal, and they've got great kids, is how this family has been persecuted at such a level. It is unprecedented in American history and all that they've had to go through. And Eric was so articulate in describing all that. I honestly enjoyed my time with both of you, and it was a lot of fun hanging out with you guys.
7: Well, Sean, I don't think we had much of a choice. I mean, it was a 20-hour flight, and
6: that means you wouldn't hang out with me voluntarily.
7: And then they had to take our phones because we were going into China, and so they were not letting us take any electronics, as you can probably imagine, into China for obvious reasons. And so for the first time, we actually had to sit there and converse for hours and hours and hours, and we had to entertain ourselves off of screens. And so, no, I'm just kidding. We obviously, it was a great trip. And
6: you know, you really know how to stick it to a person. I actually really enjoyed our time. We have been friends, and honestly, for 11 years since your dad came down that escalator, I have fought side by side with you and your family because I've never seen anything like this.
7: I've never seen anything like it either, and you have, and Sean, you've been the greatest. You've been a warrior in times of where there weren't many warriors, and you always stuck to your guns and had unbelievable backbone and resolve, and you've seen the nonsense, and you've been right. You know, you had people like Maggie Haberman who were getting Pulitzer Prizes for the Russia hoax, you know, stories that were completely wrong. You had everything right. You weren't exactly getting, you know, the Pulitzer Prize. It's wrong. And, you know, and thanks for always being there, and thanks for always standing up. But listen, we see it every single day. I mean, you know, Jen Psaki, I'm probably going to sue her. I put out a big thing yesterday. She said that, you know, the reason, and you know this, I mean, you were on the entire trip. You know, Laura and I joined, obviously, the trip to be with my father and to see kind of an amazing time, but we didn't go to any of the formal bilateral meetings, et cetera, we went to just Great Wall of China. We saw a lot of, you know, really neat things when we were in the country, but, you know, we went there to support our father. I get back and, you know, Jen Psaki from MS Now, you know, and obviously, you know, former Biden, spokesperson, comes out and says, hey, you know, Eric Trump is only in China because he's inking deals over there, and Eric Trump is on the board of a public company called Alt-5, and because he's on the board, he's working on a big merger over in China with that Alt-5 is doing, and I'm not on the board of Alt-5. I'm not involved in any way. I didn't know anything about the merger that she was talking about. But we come home to just get absolutely slammed for things that were so absurd, for things that were not grounded in any fact, that were frankly just absolutely made up, all to go after my father and all to go after our families in ways that are just unprecedented. And so, listen, we fall like hell over the last 10 years, but it still continues today. I mean, things that are so easy for a journalist to verify. Are you on the board of a public company, right? You go to any financial disclosure and learn in 2 seconds. We walk off Air Force One to absolutely get annihilated. Eric is over there working on a merger between this company, which I have nothing to do with, and some public company in China that is exploring AI. And I'm sitting there saying, who is fabricating this nonsense? And how bad is the journalistic integrity in the United States of America that you can't just put into Google as to whether or not I'm actually on the board of a company that I have nothing to do with and I'm not on the board of? And so I guess the point of what I'm trying to say, Sean, is the fight continues every single day. You know, the fight continues, and they do anything they can to try and destroy our family and my father. And, and the media is still a tool of the left. It is being used as a tool of the left every single day.
6: You actually tweeted out, and I'm going to read it, I intend to sue Jen Psaki. We affectionately refer to her as Circle Back Peppermint Patty on this program. I still call it MSDNC, over the below clip. To be clear, contrary to her monologue and blatant lies, I have never been on the board of Alt 5, not now, not ever. Any person with basic access to Google and willing to open a company's annual report or proxy statements would know this. By the way, did you notice she's trying to now adjust it? Well, he was once maybe an advisor to the board members, but that's not what she said, is it?
7: No, and she said I was over there inking deals, you know, that would likely benefit myself, when I was literally, I took my wife to the Great Wall of China, you know, after, you know, being there to watch, you know, China welcome my father in a beautiful way, and, you know, and seeing a culture in a new way. But they can't help themselves. They have to create some narrative. They have to try and paint us as Hunter Biden, who really was going on those trips for, you know, what appears to be alternative purposes, and that was covered very well for many, many years. And, you know, I like to give him the benefit of the doubt when I can as well. But, you know, I think, pretty well covered that, you know, he was having business meetings over there. I wasn't. I have no deals in China. I have zero desire to ever have any deals in China. We have no properties in China. We have no hotels in China. I have nothing to do with China, and yet I come off one of these planes, and, you know, Jen Psaki is sitting there talking about how, as a board member of a public company that I'm not on the board of, that I know virtually nothing about, you know, I'm over there inking artificial intelligence deals with the Chinese. It's shocking how dishonest these people are, and it's shocking that the lengths they'll go to try and take down my father and anybody in his orbit. And I've been dealing with this. I mean, you mentioned my book, which became number one bestseller. It's called Under Siege for a Reason. These are the games that we've dealt with for the last, you know, 10-year period of time.
6: I've never seen anything like it. And let me be clear, for the rest of your post, you said I've had zero involvement in any merger discussions involving any public entity I do not run or control. I have zero business interest in China, no properties, no investments, nothing. I joined this trip, and by the way, I can confirm this because your dad told me, personally, for one reason, as a loving son who adores my father and wouldn't miss being by his side for this incredible moment. During the bilateral talks at Laura, your beautiful bride, went to the Great Wall of China. I mean, I really find the whole thing frustrating. And, you know, I'm still trying to get to the bottom of all of it. I've now interviewed Dan Bongino, former deputy FBI director, the FBI director, Kash Patel, and they both have said the same thing, that what they have found is they believe that certain agents that had integrity, that there was a safe room that they didn't even know existed when they got in there. And that's where those burn bags were. And both of them swear that it's all the evidence they would need to prove a grand conspiracy. And between interviewing them on my podcast and John Solomon and Greg Jarrett, both here and on TV and on the podcast, and interviewing so many others, I think this is all coming to a head. I think these people are in deep trouble. That's my prediction.
7: I saw firsthand, the first time I ever told the story live, I believe was with you, on the podcast that we did on Air Force One, you know, a couple of days ago. But I got called down to FBI headquarters. This is, you know, 2017 or somewhere around there, about a threat having to do with the Trump Organization, a cyber threat having to do. So I get sworn in. I have to sign every document under the sun. I get taken up to a skiff on the top floor of the FBI headquarters. And they tell me about some cyber threat against the Trump organization. They had zero details. I pretty much learned nothing. I'm driving out of the building, you know, half an hour later, you know, after swearing my life away to not divulging any of the details, et cetera, et cetera. I'm driving out of the building and I get a call from a gentleman named John Santucci of ABC News. And he goes, Eric, what are you doing down at FBI headquarters? I go, John, what are you talking about? You know, I'm not at FBI headquarters. He goes, Eric, I know everybody in the building. You're down at FBI headquarters. Like, what are you doing down there? And I go, John, I have no idea what you're talking about. He goes, Eric, don't BS me. He goes, the press office in Washington, D.C. just called to tell me that they're briefing you on a threat, on a cyber threat, being perpetrated by Iran against the Trump organization. And I go, you got to be kidding me. Sean, I hadn't even left the building. And they're sitting there calling up ABC News and all the other major news outlets to leak that I was in the building. You couldn't make it up. That's the day I lost faith in government and that agency. And I'm really glad that Cash is getting to the bottom of it. I mean, you know, they knew that the whole Russia hoax was fabricated. I mean, I was the guy that got the call saying, I hear you have secret servers in the basement of Trump Tower communicating directly with the Kremlin. And my immediate response is, come over anytime. Come over. Carte blanche to Trump Tower. Any room you want to open up, you know this isn't true. And despite that, they allowed this nonsense to go on for a three-year period of time, congressional hearings, all sorts of nonsense. They allowed, when the FBI could have come out day one and said, listen, guys, this is junk. There's no communications. There's no lines. There's no fiber optics. There's no servers. This is totally made up and fabricated. They let this get perpetrated for a three-year period of time. And so there's no question that there were rooms. There's no questions they were in on it. I mean, look at what Comey was doing. I mean, they were spying on my father's campaign. Look at what's come out recently where they were literally spying on Susie Wiles, speaking to her attorney, my father's chief of staff, speaking to her attorney, and they were tape recording and monitoring those phone calls. I mean, whatever happened to attorney-client privilege? Well, you know, who allowed this to happen? Who orchestrated these wiretaps? How could they possibly do it? And so, you know, and then obviously you covered this almost every single night on Fox for years, but look at Strzok and look at Page and look at their insurance policy and look at their text messages saying that we'll never allow the result to happen, you know, and they're the last line of defense. Look at what they did the entire time. Look at what they did with Hillary Clinton and the 33,000, you know, emails that she deleted using BleachBit. Do you think my father would have been in jail if, you know, if under massive subpoenas to not delete any information, he deleted 33,000 emails, you know, using, and then
6: by the way, I have a source that I trust. I think those emails will be recovered, and I think they may already have been. Just a little birdie telling me. I hope my source is right.
7: Well, you know, they better recover them, because if we did that, or if any person listening to you and I did that, we'd be in jail for the rest of our lives. But it's, you know, rules for thee and not for me. That's what the other side has always played by, you know, every single day. And so, you know, I'm so thankful for Cash going in there, and clearly it's been a fight. And you watch the media, the same treatment that the media's had for us. I mean, we've probably been worse, but look at what they're trying to do to Cash, as he's trying to kind of shine a bright light on the FBI and, you know, and so many of the games that were played in the past. You know, as the guy gets back to crime fighting and actually catching criminals and the, you know, the 20 most wanted fugitives on Earth, which he's caught, I think. You know,
6: well, of the top 10, he's gotten 8 out of the top 10. In 4 years of Biden, they only got 4.
7: Yeah, think about that, right? So not only is he doing a great job on the crime-fighting side, but he's uncovering all of the things that happened within the FBI. And then you watch the media every single day, you know, trying to go after him like a Kavanaugh, you know, for drinking a beer at the USA versus, you know, Canada, you know, hockey game. Like, you know, it's absolutely insane.
6: I think there were two fun moments. One on the podcast. I urge people to watch it. It's on, if you know, YouTube, Spotify, wherever you get your video podcast. And me and Laura kind of tag team. When did you first fall in love? And you just would not answer. You were unrelenting. And that was very fun and funny. I think it was a kind of special moment. How you met is a great story too. But I don't often get checkmated. And we were talking about business in general, and you just laid me out why my thought process was so faulty and wrong that I kind of chuckled. I was very entertained at how smart you are at business, but it doesn't surprise me, because I remember when I first interviewed your dad back in the day, long before he ever thought about running for president, he would always introduce me to you, your brother, and your sister. And I'm like, wow. And that doesn't happen very often, Eric. I'm patting myself on the back, but I'm giving you a greater applause.
7: Well, I'll say it. On paper, you were 100% wrong. life decision.
6: I was 100% wrong. That's so true.
7: For Sean, I can confirm to the entire audience that Sean Hannity 100% wrong, but
6: 100% wrong. But it was fun. Just, I guess we had to entertain ourselves. I guess that's what it was.
7: And then when you tried to trap me with my wife, you know, and to the entire audience, Sean Hannity is hours on Air Force One with the video camera in my face, trying to make me confess as to when I fell in love with my wife. And I go, hey, Sean, you and her wanted me to say so badly that it was second number one. It was a second our eyes met each other for the first time. And Sean, I have too much testosterone to do that. I love my great relationships and
6: it's even funny.
7: I freaking adore her, but I think she probably would have filed for a divorce if I said, oh, you know what, honey? The second I saw that first little sparkle in your eyes, we were just, you know, I knew it was fate. I knew it. That's just not us. That will never be me, Sean.
6: It was great. It was highly entertaining. I hope people will watch it. Listen, I really enjoyed spending time with you and Laura. You are two very special people. I admire your fight. You are like your dad in so many ways, especially your business acumen. I admire you a lot, admire you both a lot, and I appreciate you taking time today as always. Thanks, Eric.
7: You're the greatest. Great to be on.
6: All right. 800-941-SHAWN is the number. Quick break. Right back. We'll continue.
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1: There's something I'd like to talk to you about today, something that's been circulating on the internet that's become a real problem. Deep fake videos of me endorsing products that I've never even heard of and I have no relationship with whatsoever. Let me tell you clearly, these videos are scams. They are designed to take your money. Now, a couple things you should keep in mind. If something sounds too good to be true, it probably is. When you look at these videos, if they don't seem natural, if there's something off about them, the audio or the video, it's probably AI generated. And if you come across something that does pique your interest, see if you can find evidence of it from other sources. I promise you this, if I discover something incredible that you need to know about, I'm going to talk about it somewhere that you can easily find, not on some shady social media site. I'm Dr. Sanjay Gupta, helping you live a better life.
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1: All right, 25 now till the top of the hour. We'll get to your calls here momentarily. 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They didn't hesitate. They stepped up when it mattered most. Now, look, ever since, ordinary Americans have continued to rise to the moment, serving, sacrificing, producing extraordinary outcomes. Why? 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Freedom is not free. 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It is earned. 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It's one small step, but it connects us to something bigger, a legacy of courage and a responsibility to remember.
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1: All right, let's get to our busy phones. Let us say hi to Donna in Maryland. Donna, hi, how are you? Glad you called.
3: Hello, Sean. I'm doing well. Thank you so much. I wanted to let you know that I absolutely enjoy hanging out with Hannity. And I've been
1: so glad
3: for a little bit. Oh, it's awesome. You know why I love it? The format's perfect for you. It suits you. I saw the episode with Dan Bongino, who's amazing, Cash Patel's, who's amazing, and I'm going to watch the next one, which I missed, which is, well, I might have missed one or two, but I want to see Eric and Laura Trump. And I love that you're selecting the people you are, because I love President Trump, I love his family, and I love that you're good friends with him, and you've been fighting this fight for forever. And you have an amazing team at your radio station. Linda and the group are so professional, and just all of it. Like, I'm just grateful to you, and I just wanted to let you know.
1: I'm very humbled by it. You're going to love, I don't know if you know Bill Belichick. I mean, the guy's, as head coach, won 6 Super Bowls. I mean, he has the best record as a coach in NFL history. He won 2 more Super Bowls as defensive coordinator with the New York Giants. And, you know, if you watched him in interviews, he gives like these snarky one-word answers because he doesn't like the media. And he talks, I mean, I just loved him. I mean, he's such an amazing guy, and he gives such great advice for all of us for life. And I think you'll find it worthwhile. But I'm glad you like it. I think it enhances what we're able to do on radio and TV. TV, it's short, 3-4 minute interviews. Radio, you know, you just don't have the time to go deep into the paint. And I just love the combination of all of it. And maybe one day, what do you think putting Linda on? Although that would take a lot of heavy editing, probably take days and days, maybe months to get it ready for air. I don't know.
3: You'd be perfect.
1: She'd be perfect. Well, you can say a lot more on a podcast than you can here. But anyway, I appreciate you. God bless you. And let's go to our friend Don in Lake Ronkonkoma. Don, how's that long? And I just love the combination of all of it. And maybe one day, what do you think putting Linda on? Although that would take a lot of heavy editing, probably take days and days, maybe months to get it ready for air. I don't know.
3: She'd be perfect.
1: She'd be perfect. Well, you can say a lot more on a podcast than you can here. But anyway, I appreciate you. God bless you. And let's go to our friend Don in Lake Ronkonkoma. Don, how's that Long Island Railroad thing working out for you? Yeah. Don, I've been telling you to get the hell out of there for as long as I can remember.
4: For years, I know. And if I didn't have grandchildren right here around the...
1: I understand. But

0: And if I didn't have grandchildren right here around the...
1: I understand. But there is something, it's called Jet and Blue.
0: That's right. And Southwest, too. That works also.
1: Is Southwest, I think it flies into Islip, if I'm not mistaken. They used to, anyway.
0: Actually, I'm taking all the grandchildren down to Florida in July. Why July? Well, it's the only time we can get everybody together. But we'll be in the Sunshine State in July, so maybe I'll contact you then.
1: Just get near the coast if you're coming in the summertime. It can get hot inland.
0: Oh, yeah, I know. Hey, Sean, welcome back from your visit to China on Air Force One. I hope this weekend has gone a long way in curing your jet lag.
1: It hasn't. You know why? Because I spent all Saturday night with a broken air conditioner and emergency service at 3 a.m. And that was the night I was going to get my recovery. But I'm good. I'm honored to go. And I appreciate everybody filling in and hope it I hope I can fill in gaps for people. The coverage in this country has been on some levels atrocious, and they just don't know. I know. I was there.
0: Sean, what was your biggest surprise during your visit?
1: I'll tell you what the biggest surprise is, the extent to which this president and President Xi get along. And, you know, and to hear people that absolutely know nothing make analysis that is so wrong and so faulty, it is breathtaking to me.
0: Yeah.
1: And it's frustrating to me as well. And it's one of the reasons why I'm glad we have this microphone every day to be able to tell you the truth. And, you know, for those people that don't like war, and President Trump is at the top of the list, you know, we've given Iran every opportunity to choose peace, and they just continue to be stupid. So the consequences are now pretty obvious what's going to happen. And, but for anybody to not realize that the two top geopolitical foes in the world having a relationship rooted in respect and friendship, how is that a bad thing? You know, it was fascinating. And I met the head of NVIDIA, Mr. Wang. He is a wonderful human being. I got a chance to talk to Elon Musk. Again, I like Elon a lot. I think he's adding so much to, you know, mankind. I think they both are. To see all of these top CEOs there, I think that the more that countries get along with business, now I'm a trust but verify guy, yep, rather than fighting it out, you know, well, we're going to build out more nuclear weapons than you. I again, as President Trump recently said, we can never go there. It would be a catastrophic for the world. It would be a modern day Holocaust, which is why the importance of not having a nuclear armed Iran, it was so critical.
0: Yep.
1: So that was my takeaway. My interactions with people couldn't have been nicer. I know I was probably spied on. I have no idea the extent to which. I don't really care. however, I just don't understand those that don't see this as a good thing. I just don't get it.
0: Well, I saw your interviews with the Secretary of State Marco Rubio and President Trump, and I think you were with Eric and Lara Trump too.
1: They were amazing. They're an amazing couple. They love their father. And we actually spent a significant amount of time just talking about the 11 years that I've really gotten to know them. I knew Eric when I used to interview President Trump at Trump Tower long before he ever thought about running for president. And he would always proudly walk me into Eric's office and Don's office and Ivanka's office, which was right off the conference room. And right next to his office, which was a little bigger. And he was always so proud of his children and how hard they work. They work hard. I learned on this trip, Eric has a brilliant business mind. He's brilliant. And to listen to him, there were two instances in which he so checkmated me on the issues that it made me laugh. I said, I can't argue from a business standpoint that you're wrong. You're not. But it was a lot of fun. We had a good time, and it was a chance of a lifetime. And I hope our coverage helped people get a different insight than what they had otherwise.
0: It was wonderful, Sean. It really was. Thank you for

0: all the time and effort you put into keep us informed, as always.
1: We appreciate you, Don. I can't do it without you. You know that. 800-941-SEAN if you want to be a part of the program. Tim is in Illinois. Hey, Tim, how are you? Glad you called, sir. Happy Monday.
2: I'm good. Thanks for taking my phone call. Hey, I got a question about these, I guess all the hype that's going on in the news now with the UAPs and all these videos coming out. And I mean, it's been a thing for years, but, my question is as a Christ believer, and you are as well, we believe that Jesus came down to this earth and died for our sins and rose to heaven for every person, all humanity on this earth. And, I guess if we go into who's flying these crafts, or we believe that, or some people believe or have questions about life on other planets or outside of Earth, what does that do to the story of the gospel? How does that correlate with Jesus coming down and dying for all our sins? And then,
1: well,
2: there being
1: tell me in the Bible where it says anything about the idea that God, who created universes within universes, the Bible does not say anything directly about life on other planets one way or the other. It's on God's relationship with humanity on Earth, about the fall from grace in the Garden of Eden. It talks about redemption through Jesus Christ, his only begotten Son, who sacrificed his life so that we may be reconciled to the Father. It talks about the Father, the Son, and the Holy Spirit. In Genesis, it says God created the heavens and the earth and the light and the dark and, you know, but there's no mention of other celestial bodies. Now, science has brought us to the point where we now know that there's life on other planets. Now, think of it this way. I mean, think of this. God talks about angels, and an army of angels could come to his side if he so wanted them to do so. Would that not be otherworldly?
2: Yes, and maybe I didn't explain that very well, and I am completely in agreement with you. I don't think there is life on other planets. I believe that the gospel was meant for us, and yes, he created the universe, and the Bible does talk about angels coming down to this earth, fell from heaven, and there is a spiritual realm, and who's to say that this isn't something of a distraction to keep you from, keeping your mind set on Jesus and turning you
1: away? I don't think it's a distraction. I think it actually, in many ways, raises the mystery of God's omnipotence. I don't think it's not that I don't think we are not, as human beings, designed to understand the majesty of God in this life, but we are conscious. We do have a consciousness which separates us from the animal and the animal kingdoms. The Psalms, for example, I'm thinking of Psalm 8 in particular, or 19:1 in particular, highlight the vastness of the universe, and it shows God's power in humanity's special place. And, you know, God creating the worlds, that's actually a plural if you look inside the Bible. But, the Bible does not rule out the possibility. You know, and why couldn't he have created life on another planet? Angels and demons, aren't they entities from, quote, another place?
2: I get that, but, so Jesus saved us as humans.
1: Correct.
2: So if we're saying there's life on Mars or in a different universe, these crafts have the ability to just appear and disappear and speed of light and, are they coming from a different planet to appear into Earth? You know, I mean, that would kind of discredit the whole Jesus.
1: I don't think there's any contradiction at all. Think of the ascension. I mean, and the heavens opened up and God, and in the form of Jesus Christ was transported, you know, to be and to return on the right hand, to the right hand of his Father. And that the Father, the Son, and Holy Spirit are one entity. Three in one, as we say.
2: Yeah.
1: So, I mean, all of it is kind of otherworldly.
2: People that, you know, that people think. I think it does have something to do with either a demon or an angel making themselves appear.
1: I think it could be anything. I think there's no limit to God's majesty or, you know, the intricacy of the smallest ant all the way to the universes within universes and everything in between, including human life. I mean, I think we are, if we worship God, part of your worship is to be in awe of how vast and majestic it is. Anyway, I hope that helps you out. I mean, it's a fascinating question. All right, quick break, right back to our busy telephones. Toll free, it's 800-941-SHAWN if you want to be a part of the program as we continue.
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18: When it comes to the myriad reasons people don't get enough exercise, psychologist Diana Hill has heard them all. She's the author of a new book with a great title, I Know I Should Exercise, But. 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She told us that she encourages people she works with to shift from an either-or mindset to a both-and mindset. Hill herself uses time at her son's baseball game to walk around the field cheering him on instead of sitting on the sidelines. She also recommends setting up your space at home, at work, in the car to facilitate movement. So every night before I go to bed, I lay out my workout clothes next to my bathroom sink so they are waiting there for me as a good reminder. I'm Dr. Sanjay Gupta, helping you live a better life.
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1: Dinner recently, Linda, with a guy that was very, very wealthy, multi-billionaire. We were talking about this topic, and this person is an atheist, doesn't believe in an afterlife, and he's older. And I'm thinking, so you think this is it? You don't get to take, we're all renters. You rent your car, you rent your house, you rent everything, because when you're gone, somebody else will own it all. So I kind of felt, in a weird way, sorry for him. Because I think without spirituality and the belief in God, I think you're missing out on a big part of the life. And I know you agree with me.
15: I do agree with you. I think people need to get out of their own way and realize whatever you believe in, there is a higher power. However you want to pray to it, that's absolutely on you. But it's up there.
1: All right. 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

0: 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Right now in Israel, you see, Iran has been targeting densely populated areas, families running to shelters, sirens sounding left, right, and sideways, these cluster bombs hitting cities like Tel Aviv. 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That's prayifcj.
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7: Fatal mosque shooting. I'm Deborah Valentine, Fox News. Five people are dead, including two teenage suspects, after a shooting at a mosque in San Diego, California. Fox's Kristen Goodwin in Los Angeles has details.
8: San Diego Police Chief Scott Wall says a mother reported her teenage son missing Monday morning, telling officials she believed he was suicidal and he was with a companion.
9: He realized that she was missing weapons, multiple weapons. Her vehicle was missing.
8: Soon after, officials say two teenagers opened fire at the Islamic Center of San Diego, killing three men, including a security guard. The teens were found dead in a vehicle nearby with self-inflicted gunshot wounds.
9: Yeah, we are actively investigating this as a hate crime.
8: Wall says officials are serving search warrants that will continue into the days ahead. Kristen Goodwin, Fox News.
7: Shots were fired at a landscaper a few blocks away from the mosque. However, that person was not injured. President Trump is holding off on a new wave of attacks on Iran.
10: A major attack on Iran was scheduled for today, President Trump says. But at the request of Arab Gulf leaders, those strikes are on hold.
11: And there seems to be a very good chance that they can work something out. If we can do that without bombing the hell out of them, I'd be very happy.
10: Over the weekend, the president warned Iran the clock is ticking and they better get moving fast or there won't be anything left of them. He now says while renewed attacks are postponed, he's directing the Pentagon to prepare for a full large-scale assault of Iran on a moment's notice. At the White House, Jared Halpern, Fox News.
7: The three-day Long Island Railroad strike in New York is now over. North America's largest commuter rail line, the LIRR, and the Metropolitan Transportation Authority have reached a new contract deal. Service is expected to resume at noontime today. New York's Governor Hochul announced that the two sides reached a fair deal without offering specifics. 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

0: We've got to neutralize these red states from cheating, including blue states expanding their maps.
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4: 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Coming up next, our final news roundup and information overload hour.
6: All right, news roundup and information overload hour. 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It's 800-941-SEAN. If you want to be a part of the program, I can give you a couple of more tidbits about the trip that I took to China. Even though Gordon Chang tried to scare the living hell out of me and not go on the trip, he's going to join us in a minute. I could tell you when the opening meeting started, and President Trump in the past has described his interactions with President Xi. And what's fascinating to me about it is that when the president of China comes in, he is all business. There's very little niceties. Pleasantries. It's like, here's the agenda. Let's go. And from the get-go, all of these high-powered U.S. CEOs, and I told you about Mr. Wang, the head of NVIDIA, and Elon Musk, and pretty much the head of every major corporation in America was there. And they were in another room. This is just before the bilateral meeting with the president, right after the big ceremony that took place at the Hall of the People. And it was fascinating. The president, we have all these guys. Let's invite him in. And President Xi's like, what? Because it went against the planned agenda. But President Trump persuaded him to let them in the room, which is just, you know, as unpredictable as you would expect President Trump to be. And it was very, very cool, actually, to watch that take place. The president in the interview with me talking about brokering and wanting to help out with Iran during these high-stakes talks. President Xi promising not to provide military equipment to Iran. I mean, there's a lot of news here. If you look at the news media in this country, they focused almost exclusively on Taiwan. Now, I've talked to people in the room. I had sources that I spoke to, and they said the issue of Taiwan maybe in that meeting took up about 2 minutes worth of time. And I think the one that said it publicly was Marco Rubio, our Secretary of State. And that is, they state their position, we state our position, nobody changes, and then they just kind of agree to move on. They know that they're not going to get anywhere. Do I think that he sees President Trump far differently than, say, the way he saw Obama and Biden? That is absolutely 1,000% true. But as you watch, it just is something you don't see very often. Anyway, Gordon Chang, author of Plan Red, China's Project to Destroy America. Gordon Chang, I appreciate it. You did scare the living daylights out of me saying that they're going to watch my every move, but you are not the only person that warned me of that.
7: Yes, and before American officials boarded Air Force One to return home, they were required to dump everything that the Chinese gave them in a bin. And that's not paranoia. That is just prudence. So clearly...
6: But by the way, I took a burner phone. Linda can confirm this. I had a different phone number. It was for this trip. And before I got back on Air Force One, I handed it over. They just took it. I didn't ask any questions. I said, here's my phone.
7: Yes, and that was great because it shows that the U.S. government is concerned and knows what the Chinese are doing and is taking the necessary precautions. So that was very, very good. And symbolically, it was important, too, because it said to the Chinese, we know what you guys are doing, and we're not going to let you get away with it. So that was an important message that the Trump administration delivered to the Chinese.
6: Well, I won't give all the details, but there was a moment where the president, actually twice he called me when he was there, and I, you know, it was, let's put it this way, a number that I never recognized, and he called that burner phone, which, because I'd given them I'd given them my number. Do I think that they were trying to eavesdrop on everybody? Yeah, I do. I don't think there's any doubt about it.
7: Yes, and even more important, what they were doing was infiltrating those phones so that if you were to take that phone back into the United States, they would be tracking you. They would be using it to monitor what was going around in the room in which you were in, all sorts of things. So that's the reason why they were putting the phone in.
6: Well, the FBI had previously called me and said I'd been hacked by China, Russia, and Iran at different times. So it's not unusual. But why they're picking me, I don't really know. I don't think it has anything to do with me.
7: Well, they do pick on a lot of people, but because you're extremely influential, they certainly want to know what you're saying and what you're thinking. So I'm not surprised that all the bad actors in the world have focused on your phone number.
6: Hey, thanks, Gordon. Just like Gordon was telling me before I left, just know when you're taking a shower, there's probably a video in there.
7: Yeah, I don't know exactly about the shower, but I wouldn't be surprised. But
6: I'm not worried. One of the things that is fascinating, because if they had gotten into my previous phone, the one thing that anybody that's spying on you will never do is release the information. And that to me is pretty fascinating in and of itself, don't you think?
7: Yes. And when I was practicing in Hong Kong, we knew that, for instance, the guy who headed the regional operations for a bank that I worked for, as a lawyer for, they blackmailed the guy. They set up a honey trap. They got all the images, and he was out. And they put in somebody who was rumored to be a secret CCP member. And so, you know, at our law firm, we were very careful, even in our dealings with this major client, because we saw what they had done to the head of regional operations of this bank.
6: Well, that's a very different scenario than normal spying. Now, I do need to say, and I don't know, and I can't confirm it myself, but I've got to assume that we do the same thing to them, and kind of like the president somewhat acknowledged that.
7: Yes. There's a difference, though, in spying, because the Chinese spy and they obtain information which they give to their state enterprises and commercial businesses, and they use that to compete against us. So that's very different. The United States doesn't do that. And certainly the United States does not spy on ordinary Chinese citizens the way that America spies on us. So there's a difference in degree and there's a difference in targets. And when Obama actually had Xi Jinping in Washington, they did have an agreement on spying, and Obama was very clear that he didn't want them spying on American companies. Xi Jinping agreed to that, but of course the Chinese violated that the second after they made that pledge. But it is a difference in the type of spying and in the coverage that they have.
6: Well, I think the president, I did ask him about this in my interview, about intellectual property theft. I also asked, why are Chinese nationals buying up farmland, ranch land, land near military installations, etc.? That's not something you would be able to do, I'd be able to do, or any American would be able to do. What is your take on what you know about this summit and maybe a little bit of the behind the scenes that I was able to give you?
7: I think the important thing here is that almost every U.S.-China summit is canned. In other words, everything is decided in advance. This one wasn't. So President Trump gets a lot of credit for trying to reset the relationship on foreign hostile soil. And you don't see his predecessors trying something as grand as that, and certainly not in such an unfavorable setting as a foreign country. And I think that we are going to find out as the weeks and months pass what went on in greater detail, of course. But President Trump, I guess, from what I could see, and my perch is not nearly as good as yours, but what President Trump tried to do is to give the Chinese an off-ramp. And we saw Xi Jinping say some pretty hostile things. I think that betrays not strength, as most people say, but it betrays an insecurity on the part of the Chinese. Trump, I think, was magnanimous. he didn't respond to some of those insults, and that shows confidence of the United States, and it shows the strength of President Trump's character.
6: There was one, I can give you one little anecdote that I don't know how you will interpret it, is that while President Xi is very, very buttoned up, no pleasantries, it just is not part of his nature. The last part of the visit, of which I was not there, when they met at his house, which I believe is like 1,000 years old. And I think at that moment, I mean, he had totally let his guard down, laughing out loud, which President Trump had never seen before. How would you interpret that?
7: Oh, that's great. I mean, that shows that Trump got to Xi Jinping. Now, Chinese leaders, they don't think friendship is important. They're ruthlessly pragmatic. But what it does show is that Trump was able to penetrate Xi Jinping's exterior shell, which, you know, I don't think anybody has been able to do with one exception, and that is Keir Starmer, when he went to Beijing earlier this year, got Xi Jinping really angry over something. But this was President Trump, what you just described, is different. It's sort of relating on a personal level, which I don't think anybody else has been able to do. As I said, the Chinese don't really think much of personal relationships, and they don't really put much stock in them. But it's great that President Trump got to Xi Jinping through that show.
6: All right, quick break. Right back. More with Gordon Chang on the other side. Don't forget his book, Plan Red, China's Project to Destroy America. Your call's coming up on the other side. 800-941-SEAN is our number.
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6: Hey, Sean Hannity here. 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

0: we continue now. Gordon Chang is with us. Don't forget, his book is out. It's called Plan Red, China's Project to Destroy America, as we analyze the summit in Beijing and being on that trip and how kind of amazing it was, to be honest. Let me tell you one other, let me give you one other tidbit and see how you interpret this. And I felt in my interview, I don't know, did you have a chance to watch the hour that I did with the president by any chance? I don't know if you did.
1: I saw most of it.
0: Okay. If you notice, in that interview publicly, President Trump did not want to reveal a lot about the bilateral meeting. And I noticed the same thing in the Bret Baier interview. And I didn't figure it out until later. I was a little surprised. But I can tell you, I've known him for 30 years and he was in as good a mood and as happy as I'd ever seen him, which was every indication I needed to know that he felt things had gone extraordinarily well. But yet, he will not telegraph what he's going to do with Iran or what he will do with other countries. He did not want to reveal too much about what really went on, because I think a lot of it is strategic on his part. Well, you know, he'll say to reporters, why should I tell you? I'm not going to tell you what I'm going to do. I'll just do it. And I think there's this unpredictability factor that creates fear in the hearts of even our top geopolitical foe.
1: Certainly. And, you know, his good mood is an indication that he was able to make progress. And I'm really glad to hear that, because this is an important meeting. I think it's more important than any other summit other than perhaps Nixon's in 1972. So this is movement in the right direction. As I mentioned, you know, there's a lot of instant analysis and assessments, which I think are wrong, because I think we're going to find, as time progresses, a lot more information. And this is an important one. This is the one that historians will argue with and to discuss and analyze, I think, for years, if not decades.
0: Jensen Huang, the head of NVIDIA, stayed back, and I know that he was speaking with business people in China. But the president, again, at the start of their bilateral meeting, again, was not part of the written agenda, you know, said, you know, these top CEOs are in the next room. I think it would be important to bring them in. And he brought them in the room and they all got a chance to speak. And that was not planned and that was not on the agenda. And I think, and it was very clear that President Xi was surprised that Donald Trump did that. How do you interpret that?
1: Oh, I think that is President Trump making Xi Jinping very uncomfortable, because, as I mentioned, these summits, the Chinese try to make sure that everything is settled in advance. And what President Trump did was he showed to Xi the power of the American corporate sector by bringing all these guys over. You know, there's a lot of I wasn't entirely happy with the 17 people coming over, but I can see that it had an effect on the Chinese, and it was a good move. It was a power move. So Xi Jinping was probably taken aback by it, which is a good thing. It set the stage on a more level footing, because, you know, normally the Chinese have this great home advantage. Trump took it away from them. That's great.
0: Well, we really appreciate your insight. Thanks for scaring the living daylights out of me, Gordon Chang. I really appreciated that. It was in the forefront of my mind and in my consciousness the whole time I was there, but I'm not bothered by any of it, to be very blunt. I appreciate your time, sir. Thank you for being with us, Gordon Chang. Don't forget his book, by the way, Plan Red, China's Project to Destroy America. Anyway, 800-941-SHAWN is our number if you want to be a part of the program. All right, $6,000 an ounce. Well, that's the price experts are predicting for gold in 2026 this year. Now, we've all watched gold climb higher and higher over the last number of years, and silver too. And a lot of people are asking, well, what's next? You know, with you know, the economy, uncertainty around the world. Really, we're the one with the biggest growth economy in the world at this moment. For example, it's not me. Experts are seeing gold prices now march past $6,000 an ounce. JP Morgan is claiming, you know, $6,300. And banks, by the way, for the record, they usually don't make predictions like this. Maybe that that might tell you something. 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
7: Getting your heart broken can be really rough. It'll happen to most of us at some point in our lives. It's not just an emotional experience, it's a physical one too. Often described as getting the wind knocked out of you, a knot in your stomach, trouble sleeping. I recently spoke about this with Dr. Yoram Yovil, a psychiatrist and neuroscientist. He was on my podcast, Chasing Life. Now he told me heartbreak doesn't have to last forever. And while your inclination might be to withdraw, isolate, and shut down, it's often the opposite of what supports healing. One of the things that helps us the most is reconnecting to other people you love. And the reverse is also true, he said. If someone you care about is struggling, don't give up on them. You hold the power to comfort loved ones that are in deep physical or emotional distress. I'm Dr. Sanjay Gupta, helping you live a better life.
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1: All right, 25 now till the top of the hour. 800-941-SEAN, our number if you want to be a part of the program. I mean, it just never ends for Israel. I mean, and you got to give them credit. They never stop fighting. They are in a fight for their very survival, and yet they keep winning. And, you know, now the president, you know, delivering a very clear warning to Iran. This waiting time, even the Iranian president admitted Iran has suffered great harm from all the U.S. attacks, is, quote, publicly now urging his fellow officials to face reality. Yeah. And then they present a 14-point plan, but they don't talk about nuclear anything. So this is not going to work. The blockade on Iran has diverted 84 ships. It has disabled 4. But Israel's in a fight for their survival. And, you know, imagine what life must be like for people in Israel as, you know, you get these massive siren noises constantly and, you know, densely populated areas being hit with these cluster bombs. It's pretty remarkable. And sadly, there are people that are displaced, but humanitarian assistance is right around the corner thanks to the IFCJ, the International Fellowship of Christians and Jews. They're on the ground. They have been from day one. They provide all of this humanitarian assistance, food, water, medicines, clothing, housing, you name it. They are providing it and reminding the people of Israel that they are not alone as they fight for their very survival. Now, they are in desperate need at this moment. Obviously, the conflict continues with Hezbollah right now. Whatever you can do, please go to this website, prayifcj.org. That's prayifcj.org. Anything you can do to help out the people of Israel as they fight for their very survival is beyond needed. I will say this. I've always liked Dr. Mehmet Oz. Dr. Oz was one of the few doctors during COVID that would come on and say that he didn't trust Fauci, the science, any of it. And he took a lot of heat for coming on this program, my TV show, a lot of heat. Now he is exposing all of the fraud that could be coming out of healthcare services. I mean, we're looking now at billions of dollars potentially in all of this. Here's what he said.
2: And there's reason for that. Half of the fraud we believe in the federal government could be coming out of healthcare services. We're a large rhino that can be stabbed effortlessly by foreign governments, syndicated criminal entities, and smaller-time operators who can take advantage of the system with, as Andrew pointed out, as little as a Medicare beneficiary number, which is basically a credit card to defraud the system. Unfortunately, that results in about $100 billion of estimated theft just from Medicare and Medicaid. That, just to put it in the context of affordability, which is a very important subtext of this discussion, we would be able to double the life expectancy of the Medicare Trust Fund if we could deal with the fraud issues in just in Medicare.
1: Then he went on to explain, Dr. Oz did, you know, it may be, there may be foreign government involvement in this, possible Russian, Cuban, mafia involvement in these fraud cases. Do we have to worry about Somalia? I don't know, considering what happened in Minnesota, but here's what he said.
3: When you allow bad people to take advantage of our social support systems in this country, you're providing an opportunity for corruption. COVID woke up the world to the fact they could take advantage of America, and specifically our healthcare system. That's why we believe there's foreign government involvement potentially. We have Russian mafia involvement in California. We have Chinese mafia involvement in New York. We believe Cuban mafia involvement in South Florida, with the fact that there's twice as many durable medical equipment suppliers down there.
1: Now, to his great credit, he says we have suspended 800 hospices and home health care providers in California. The amount of money we're paying for this, that means that's less money for people that are truly in need that we promised help and assistance to. Anyway, here's what he said.
3: We've actually just suspended 800 hospices and home health care providers in California. They billed last year over $1 billion. Now think about it. These folks, and by the way, one third of all hospice in the entire country is in Los Angeles. Not California, Los Angeles. I mean, how many people are dying in LA? Please. This is not rational that you would expect to have that many hospices. And we're shutting down, we believe, half of them because we don't think they're legitimately helping people. But this is the part I want folks to understand. These bad people, if they're willing to steal your money, they will happily steal your health. They will throw your life in the gutter. And we witnessed it. These are weaponized professional hoodlums that are trying to take away something that is yours.
1: All right, let's get to our busy phones. Linda, you have any more questions about China? Are you good?
4: Yeah. You know what? I'll tell you what. I'm impressed by you. I really thought you were going to call out sick today.
3: The hospice in the entire country is in Los Angeles. Not California, Los Angeles. I mean, how many people are dying in L.A.? Please. This is not rational that you would expect to have that many hospices. And we're shutting down, we believe, half of them because we don't think they're legitimately helping people. But this is the part I want folks to understand. These bad people, if they're willing to steal your money, they will happily steal your health. They will throw your life in the gutter. And we witnessed it. These are weaponized professional hoodlums that are trying to take away something that is yours.
1: All right, let's get to our busy phones. Linda, you have any more questions about China? Are you good?
4: You know what? I'll tell you what. I'm impressed by you. I really thought you were going to call out sick today. I was like, this

0: You know what? I tell you what.
1: What?
0: I'm impressed by you. I really thought you were going to call out sick today. I was like, this poor bastard, no air conditioning on a Saturday night, still showed up on a Monday after not sleeping for 5 days. It's impressive, boss.
2: Didn't sleep a lot. No, I did not.
0: You sound good.
2: Well, last night.
0: You sound awake.
2: Great. And I did a podcast today. I mean, I did Bill Belichick. God.
0: Good grief.
2: He was, you know how he does the press conference? You think he doesn't talk much? No. He talks, especially when he knows that I'm not. I just wanted to hear his book is amazing. His story is amazing. There's never been anybody as head coach that's won 6 Super Bowls. He's got 1-8 in total because he was the defensive coordinator for the Giants. By the way, I know you don't know what crossing the plane is, but you do know what a Super Bowl ring is, right? You do know that part.
0: It's a very big ring that some guys wear. Yes.
2: Some guys and some girls. Mm-hmm. If you work for an organization, you usually get a ring. Okay. That might have gone right over the head. All right, let's get to our phones and say hi to Brad in Pennsylvania, Linda's hometown. What's up, Brad? How are you?
3: Hey, Sean. Thanks for taking my call. I really appreciate you and what your team do.
2: Oh, thank you, my friend. Glad you called, and I did miss everyone not being on last week, but, you know, we tried to get on as much as we could.
3: And you do sound well for somebody that's been going without a lot of sleep. Anyway, I have a simple 3-point plan I think would be quite effective, and I'm interested to hear your take on it. If President Trump would turn the Israelis loose take out the next level of leadership in Iran, basically it's going to tell the next leadership level, we know who you are and where you are. Then he could turn the Kurds loose, and trust me, they'd do it at a drop of a hat. There's no love lost there. And while the IRGC, what's left of them, is focusing on the Kurds up north, then they could arm the citizens in the south. And basically, we've got them coming from the north and coming from the south.
2: I'm all in favor of arming the people in Iran. There, I can tell you and confirm that there's been attempts to do it, the Kurds to be a part of it. Unfortunately, my sources have told me that they've not been particularly cooperative and they're taking all of it for themselves or a big chunk of it. But there are other efforts and attempts that I believe will be made. And I think the president has said, if you listen to the president and listen, he's saying over and over again, he prefers peace, prefers peace, prefers peace. And I have been telling people his patience will run out. I think we're now at the point where it's running out. That's how I interpret it. I don't have any specific knowledge of anything. I'm just telling you my gut, knowing this man. He's given them every opportunity. And even the Iranian president now recognizes that his patience is going to run out. They're not, there are some people that are just ideological and think they're going to get 72 virgins when they die. And I guess they have it's a death cult, but there are people that would probably rather live. And those people have been trying to persuade the hardliners and the loyalists that remain. You better get smart here, and I would imagine what you're describing is probably not far away.
3: Yeah, I'm surprised he's lasted this long. Thanks, Sean.
2: Okay, my friend. God bless you. Appreciate the call. 800-941-SEAN, our number if you want to be a part of the program. Scott, Utah, next. John Hannity Show. What's going on?
4: Good afternoon. Thanks for your work. I love the robust discussions. They're great.
2: Oh, thank you. Thanks for letting us do it.
4: Yeah, here's my big idea. We got about 50 trillion currently held in retirement accounts, mostly by people 60 plus. And that money is just invested passively instead of circulating through the economy. Most people are just deathly afraid of the steep tax penalties. So I think just for a short time, let's say 2 years, maybe 3 years to have a sense of urgency, let's make withdrawals subject to a flat tax, lower for middle income retirees and a little bit more for higher income retirees. And let's let those withdrawals start circulating in the economy. I think you'd wind up with, the $50 trillion wind up with at least $1 trillion or $2 trillion in a boost to the GDP. But the money has to be used for, and this is key, home improvements, next generation home improvements, startup capital, education for your children or grandchildren, infrastructure bonds, so we could start working on infrastructure. There'd be great multiplier impacts from this. And all of these people, when these retirees spend, contractors would hire other workers, retailers would increase orders, manufacturers would expand production, services would go up. So, and I've named this, you're going to love this, the boomer economy.

0: Economic Stimulus Tax Act, which is the best.
1: I personally love the idea. Well, people don't realize you're describing supply side economics with a little bit of a twist by proposing this tax holiday for 401ks. I get it. And that would infuse a lot more money into the economy. But there is a lot of money coming online. People are beginning to see it now in their refund checks, and people are seeing it in the, they have less withholding from their weekly or biweekly check. So that's all having an impact for sure. And well, people that don't agree with supply side economics, now you've got the New Green Deal, radical communists, statist, redistributionists, et cetera, is somehow they think that if they don't confiscate wealth, that, you know, it's a zero sum game. They never factored it. When Reagan dropped the top marginal rate from 70 to 28% at the time, the longest period of peacetime economic growth in American history, Donald Trump did it. John Kennedy did it. And every time you do it, in the case of Reagan, for example, I'll use him, revenues to the federal government did not go down. They doubled. The problem was congressional spending. Oh, they see more money. They want to spend more. For every new dollar Reagan brought in, they spent $1.25. And, you know, spending becomes a big part of the equation. So I don't know. I think your idea is brilliant, but people do not. We are now in a fight for the heart and soul and the future of America. There are those that would have us become the continent of Europe and adopt radical socialism, climate alarmism, redistributionism, and it's a bad idea. Your idea is way better. Appreciate the call, Scott. God bless you, man. Chris in Maryland. Chris, you're on the Sean Hannity Show. Hi.
2: Hey, Sean. Ni hao ma.
1: I have heard that phrase before. Yes, sir.
2: Which means how are you in Chinese, right?
1: I am good.
2: Good. Hey, so how'd it go, man? What happened with the whole surveillance thing? Did you have to get changed in the dark like you were talking about? How'd you figure that out?
1: No, that was Linda's idea to bring a bathing suit when I took a shower. And I'm like, well, how does that work? Because I'm not a swimmer, so I don't ever really put on swim trunks, to be honest with you. But I remember as a kid, you usually would take your own underwear off and then put on, they kind of have underwear within swim trunks, or they did when I was a kid. What's the point? You have to get naked at one point to get the swim trunks on to take the shower, which means, you know, if they're really spying on you, they're spying on you, and you gotta not give a rip.
2: Hear ya. So was it a good trip? Did you get to like meet President Xi? Like, how'd that whole thing go down?
1: I did not get to meet President Xi. No, I did not.
2: Okay.
1: However, it's fascinating to see it up close. It is, you know, I was not impressed. Well, I was impressed in one sense, and with Beijing, it's a modern city. I mean, if I had to describe the skyline, it was very similar to, say, a New York City environment. And imagine that with smog everywhere to the point you barely could see any blue skies ever. You just didn't see it. To watch the president of China roll out the red carpet the way he did was beyond impressive. I think they made every effort to show the president the respect that I think he rightly deserves. We'll find out in September. I would expect reciprocity when President Xi comes to the U.S. and I believe he's coming to Washington. So, it definitely is a tough trip. In as much as you spend a lot of hours in the air, I think by the time I actually got to my house door to door, and you make a stop in Alaska to refuel, etc. By the way, I've got some great videos, Linda. Remind me to show you of mountains with snow on them. I mean, it was crazy. But anyway, it's a once in a lifetime thing for me. Like, I don't think I'm going back to the Middle East anytime soon in my life. Probably not ever. And I was on that trip as well. Being on Air Force One is a great experience, but you know, the reason for doing it, it was so that I can give you an up close and personal view of what happened. I can tell you that a lot of the way the media has reported this has been false, completely false. You know, the fixation on Taiwan was not the fixation in any of these meetings. The fact that they think it wasn't cordial, they don't know what the hell they're talking about. and the president, you know, being able to be himself, you know, just defines who he is and the person that you would expect him to be. Anyway, Chris, appreciate it, man. God bless you. All right. Health, wellness, fitness, nutrition, longevity, all important, all in people's minds, and making smarter food choices is critical. Now that's where my friend Peter Harris, his great family come in. They are the people behind Grainberry cereal and Grainberry pancake mix. Linda loves Grainberry pancake mix. I don't eat pancakes, so I haven't tried that, but I love their cereal. It's amazing. And of course, our favorite pasta sauce of all time. Linda, what's it called again?
3: You know, it's so sad. You're back from China. You still can't say it right. It's Silver Palette pasta sauce. You're still saying it wrong.
1: All right. It's not.
3: You should have practiced on the plane. That would have been a good use of your time.
1: I can say it the way you say it. Silver Palette pasta sauce. You know,
3: nah,
1: New York,
3: close.
1: Talk radio. I can say
3: it, there.
1: But it's just not accurate. You're wrong. I'm right. Anyway, Silver Palette pasta sauce, rich, classic, made with San Marzano, California tomatoes, extra virgin olive oil, and no sugar added. 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
1: Right, that's going to wrap things up for today. We got a great Hannity tonight, 9 Eastern, on the Fox News Channel. Cash Patel, the FBI director, the Department of Homeland Security Secretary, Mark Wayne Mullen will join us. Keith Kellogg on the new developments out of Iran and some fallout from China. We'll get from insight from Victor Davis Hanson, Greg Jarrett, and Emily Campagno. Set your DVR tonight, Hannity, Fox News, yes, back in studio. Hope you'll join us. See you tonight, back here tomorrow. Thank you for making this show possible. We'll

0: When people who don't live in Los Angeles hear about MacArthur Park, they think about the park from Mary Poppins, where it's going to be Julie Andrews and Dick Van Dyke and those Banks kids just hopping around and dancing and singing and people drawing on the pavement and all of that. When in reality, it's a den of crackheads.
1: Not only that, but much like the Mission in San Francisco, it's where all the criminals go to sell their stolen goods. So let's find out what happened with the big raid on MacArthur Park. Here's Fox 11 and our buddy, Matthew Seedorf.
2: Investigators have targeted the Sinaloa cartel as the suppliers for fentanyl and methamphetamine into the MacArthur Park area.
1: Oh, wow. We had a cartel connection.
0: We do.
2: So they have been put on notice. MacArthur Park belongs to the people of Los Angeles again.
1: For how long?
0: That is going to be very, very, very temporary.
3: Hundreds of law enforcement swarm MacArthur Park, a massive sweep cracking down on what they call an open-air drug market. More than a dozen people arrested so far, at least 19 kilograms of fentanyl seized. That's enough, they say, lethal doses to kill 190,000 people. Welcome to the Fox 11 News at 5, simulcast on Fox 11 Plus. I'm Christine Devine. That raid happened just hours ago. Fox 11's Matthew Seedorf was there as it all unfolded. He joined us live from the scene. Matthew.
4: Yeah, Christine, a very intense afternoon. You can tell it's business as usual here at MacArthur Park. Just kind of what you expect to see out here. But the feds say really focusing on these businesses.
5: This is war against crime. It's war against the gang members.
4: We're about 5 or 6 minutes out from MacArthur Park. We're following all the DEA agents over there. Lights and sirens on.
1: And of course, he's 5 or 6 minutes away from MacArthur Park because it's not safe to broadcast from MacArthur Park.
0: No, I love the fact that every live shot from the park has sirens going off and crazy people screaming at the top of their lungs. The soundtrack of chaos.
4: Following all the DEA agents over there. Lights and sirens on. A midday major raid in L.A., federal agents calling it Operation Free MacArthur Park.
6: This is the part of the park that's claimed by the 18th Street gang. But today it's our park. We're taking it back.
1: It'll be back to theirs tomorrow.
0: Well, if you arrest them and you charge them in federal court, that means that the state of California doesn't have the ability to let them out. So maybe, just maybe, we can put a dent in the problem?
1: Maybe.
4: Crowds moving out as DEA federal agents storm in.
7: All persons comply with law enforcement commands.
4: Half the park closed and nearby businesses surrounded.
1: Yeah, a lot of the storefronts in the MacArthur Park area were safe houses for all the drugs. Because who in their right mind would actually lease office space down there?
0: No. The only legitimate businesses that are in that area are businesses who have been there a very long time before that area turned into the war zone that it's in now. Places like Langer's Deli.
1: And that Yoshinoya beef ball that seems to defy odds and stay in business.
4: A place notoriously known for open illegal drug use.
2: Fentanyl, meth, drugs, there's criminal activity.
1: What about super meth?
2: Drugs, there's criminal activity going on here. They're doing it out in front. It's happening every day. And we're here to tell them to stop.
4: The business where they're serving this warning today is closed. So right now they're busting through the door.
0: Seedorf, this all sounds like it's in a war zone.
1: Well, MacArthur Park, war zone, potato, potato.
2: It's multiple locations on the street. It's not a specific target that we're looking for in the street. Is these are businesses that are complicit in assisting the drug sales that are going on here in MacArthur Park.
4: So essentially you're saying that these businesses are stash houses.
6: I'm not saying that. That's what the judge said.
0: He's just quoting Judy.
4: The feds collecting boxes and bags of evidence.
8: This is the tip of the spear on some of the massive moves we're making against corruption and fraud in America.
4: 19 kilos of fentanyl already discovered, including some in a toilet.
0: What's it doing there?
1: Well, I would imagine they were trying to flush it so there wouldn't be any evidence when this goes to trial. But I think they threw so much down there it clogged the toilet.
0: I wonder how long it'll be after they collect all the fentanyl and the meth and the super fentanyl and everything else. How long it'll be before Nithya Raman goes, the feds are separating families.
9: It's not, so
4: 17 arrests made and more likely soon.
1: There you go. That's what was going on at MacArthur Park. And notably, LAPD Chief McDonald was there and Karen Bass was not because she was busy doing debate prep.
0: Oh, yes. And she doesn't want to give Donald Trump or the federal government any credit for doing her job.
1: Maybe MacArthur Park will change. But I think we're going to need a lot more of these raids on a daily basis for a long time.
0: And Randy, we also have an update on Naked Man in the San Fernando Valley.
1: Naked Man, after 3 to 4 years of threatening and harassing his neighbors, after they called the police over 150 times on him, complained to the city about him, including to Nithya Raman, has finally been arrested.
0: Finally?
1: Yes. And it only took 2 news reports. You can go through the proper channels. You can call the city and complain. You can use 311. You can call 911. If none of that works, you call NBC4 or CBS LA or ABC 7, KTLA 5 or Fox 11. And when it's a story this good that involves nudity, you know they're all going to descend upon the neighborhood. The stories are going to go beyond Los Angeles and get carried through the internet everywhere. And the city got so embarrassed, they finally arrested the crazy naked guy.
0: Good job, homeowners.
1: For more, here's CBS LA.
10: Yelling, nudity, alleged threats.
0: Boy, that is quite a combo platter.
10: Yelling, nudity, alleged threats, and now an arrest. We first told you about this case this week.
1: You know, typically when you see somebody screaming at you, you can start to see the veins in their forehead. What do you think it's like when someone naked is screaming at you?
0: Probably the same look as if they're opening up a jar of pickles.
10: We first told you about this case this weekend in a Reseda neighborhood terrorized by a man despite hundreds of complaints. That man now arrested. CBS LA's Lauren Posen is live, and Lauren, neighbors are thankful but still worried.
11: It's a mix of emotions here. You know, neighbors say they're definitely relieved after all these years an arrest finally has been made, but they're also really concerned what happens if and when this man returns.
12: Oh my God, they're taking him.
13: Yes.
0: You know, when you get released from jail, one of the first things they do is they give you back your clothes. What happens if you're naked when you're arrested? Do they have some kind of jail-issued burlap sack for you?
1: They take you to Ross Dress for Less?
0: Maybe they give you clothes that's meant for the homeless. Like, for example, memorabilia congratulating the team that didn't win the World Series. And you get those T-shirts.
12: Oh, my God, they're taking him.
13: Yes. Thank you.
1: Boy, Reseda has come a long way. And now...
12: Oh, my God, they're taking him.
13: Yes.
0: I wonder if the ladies from Reseda were aware of Naked Man.
13: Thank you. He needs help.
11: After years of complaints, LAPD officers have arrested 44-year-old Gregory William. This is a man neighbors say has been terrorizing their quiet cul-de-sac with threats and disturbing behavior. From screaming outbursts like this.
14: All your daughters, all your nieces, lick it.
1: Just remember, the city didn't act on this for 3 years.
0: Now, do you think he did everything naked? Like, for example, ride a bike.
1: Ooh.
0: Because if he's an older man and you have the spokes and the chains, that could be hazardous. What about frying bacon? You think he did that in the nude?
1: Better back away from the stovetop as that starts crackling.
0: Yeah, that guy might want to consider becoming a vegetarian.
11: To exposing himself in an upstairs window and laughing obscenities in the middle of the night.
9: You're too dumb.
1: He's the naked Joker.
0: He is.
11: Police booked William Tuesday on felony criminal threats charges. As officers led him away, William cried out and pleaded for help.
9: That's so wrong. God, help me.
0: Wait, so now he's playing the victim?
9: That's so wrong. God, help me.
0: He wasn't doing anything wrong. Oh, yeah. He was just sticking his penis out the window because he wants to play ring toss with the neighbors.
1: All right, you're on the line, sir.
9: That is so wrong. God, help me.
11: The home at the center of the chaos now sits empty. Neighbors told CBS LA they've called LAPD hundreds of times over the past 4 years.
1: That is so embarrassing.
0: If you're the cop that arrested him, do you think you put some newspaper down on the back seat of your car before you put him in the back of the black and white?
1: I hate to be this callous about it, but is it all possible that the reason something was finally done was because the councilwoman and the mayor were going to be on the debate stage and they were worried this question would come up?
0: Now, this guy is clearly suffering from some kind of mental health crisis. And the cops who finally arrested him, I hope they took all of the care that would be required to deal with someone who's going through a crisis like this. And with that loving care, I hope that when they arrested him and they are putting him in the back of that black and white, that they hit his head at the top of the black and white about 5 or 6 times before he finally made it to that back seat.
1: When you're a police officer and you have to take someone into custody and they're naked, does the department spring for a car wash afterwards?
0: I would hope so. Not only a car wash, but they're going to need that baby powder freshener too.
1: You know, we could never do this because we're governed by the FCC, but if we weren't, we could take calls from an hour from current and former police officers, and they would tell us the things that have been done in the back of their police cars.
0: Oh, well, every time you arrest a homeless person, there's going to be all kinds of fluids back there.
11: They say officers would respond, but the problems never stopped. A neighbor who asked us not to show his identity hopes it's different this time around.
15: Especially my wife. She feel like, okay, hopefully it's for a while. It's not like 1 or 2 days and come back and go back to the same thing again. What he's doing is not acceptable. It's not being a good neighbor.
1: He is definitely not being a good neighbor.
0: What is he, State Farm?
1: They're not being a good neighbor either.
16: No. I hope you.
1: Oh boy, he cry laughs too. Typically, you're not supposed to make fun of the mentally ill, but because he's been openly threatening and flashing people, we're going to have all the fun we want with this one.
16: No. I hope you.
0: Wait, we're not supposed to make fun of the mentally ill? What are you, new here?
1: All right, so what happened if the ladies from Reseda happened to walk onto Garden Grove Boulevard when this guy was getting carried away?
0: That would be quite a scene.
16: No. I hope you guys can get him the help he needs, man. He really needs it.
11: William is being held at the Van Nuys jail on a $75,000 bond. So far, no court date has been set yet. Reporting live in Reseda, Lauren Posen, CBS LA.
10: Lauren, thank you.
1: I love that they actually give that guy bail.
0: How is he not put in a nut house immediately?
1: Now, if you're sitting there in an L.A. County jail in Van Nuys and they issue you your traditional prison garb or your jail garb, you're wearing the orange, what's to stop him from taking that off in the cell?
0: What, you think he's going to nude up right there in the jail too?
1: He seems to have a problem with clothing, and I don't necessarily think that's going to change now that he's in jail.
0: You know, if they arrest him there and they take him to that holding cell. He's going to be in that holding cell with all the hardcore gang members that just got arrested at the park. How do you think they're going to react to him screaming and yelling in the middle of the night when they just want to sleep?
9: No.
16: I hope you...
17: You and California have so much in common. For one, you're both broke. Stick around, and after the break, John and Randy might just fix one of those. It's the Fix California Hour.
1: I have had my Solaire infrared grill for over a year now, and I love this thing. 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Not with the Solaire. The lid is up and it goes hot and it goes fast. 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
0: Let's go to Bill in Santa Rosa. Bill, hello.
22: Hi, John. Hi, Randy. You were just commenting earlier about what it was like with a police officer vehicle dealing with, let's say, unsanitary situations like with the naked man. I can put a little bit of experience on that. I was a security officer at a hospital in Mendocino County, and of course there were times when we would have situations where something would break out with 5150, or somebody would come in for one reason or another with a violent situation, and we'd have to help the officers load these people into the backseat of the vehicle. And there were times, not many, but a few, where they were defecating or urinating at the same time we were trying to load them into the back of the car.
1: Oh, no.
22: Oh, yeah. We were stepping in it. Oh, it was a mess. And but the seats in the back are fiberglass. They're like you'd see like in a food court or something like that. They're very smooth, slick, almost like a bucket, couple of bucket seats back there. And the horrible thing about it is the floor officer would have to drive the individual like across county to the county jail or whatever with that situation, how horrible that must be, having to smell all of that and deal with it. Of course, vomiting was another situation. It was just horrible. I mean, it's just you can imagine all kinds of absolutely abhorrent situations, and those poor guys have to.
0: So what you're saying is it's like having a two-year-old back there without a diaper. Thank you for the call, sir.
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3: You and I have never met, but I'm willing to bet that there is something you would like to do, but you feel like you can't, that it's too hard, that you don't deserve it. A colleague of mine recently told me about this new book called Brave Shift, 30 Mindset Changes to Transform Your Life. It's written by a woman named Michelle Carrer. Carrer says the one thing most people forget when they set a goal is to attach a reason to it. Having that reason is big, because when you don't want to do something that's necessary to reach your goal, you can go back to your reason to find the motivation you need. Try to frame your goal as something you want to achieve, as opposed to being a bad part of yourself that you want to change. That will make you more likely to succeed, as will asking for help. All of us need it, and it makes people feel good to help you achieve your goals. I'm Dr. Sanjay Gupta, helping you live a better life.
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0: If you'd like to email the show, you can do so at johnnydontlikeshow@gmail.com. That's johnnydontlikeshow@gmail.com. 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
13: It's not... So,
0: 800-222-5222 is the telephone number, 1-800-222-5222. Here is an update on the prostitution going on Figueroa, Mr. Randy Wing.
1: The LAPD has been cracking down on all the rampant prostitution that's been going on the Blade on Figueroa because Karen Bass is running for reelection. But because they're not doing that citywide, all of the rampant prostitution has moved to the Western Corridor near K-Town.
0: So wait, so they got a number of complaints about all the prostitutes and the Johns and the pimps hanging out on Figueroa, and let's just say calling Figueroa their home. So they figured that they would improve the situation by moving all of them to Koreatown?
1: That's what's happening. For more, here's ABC 7. Eyewitness News.
10: Los Angeles continues to be one of the country's hubs for human trafficking, and it's...
0: We're number one. We're number one.
1: And we're the city that wants to host the Olympics?
10: Trafficking, and it's leading to blatant prostitution, even in some residential neighborhoods. Homeowners in the Larchmont and Koreatown areas have been complaining about an uptick of Johns on their street.
1: Sorry about that.
0: Why do they have to name them Johns?
10: On their streets and around their schools.
14: So what is the LAPD doing? Seven on Your Side investigates, got exclusive access with officers who are assigned there. Kevin Ozebeck joins us now live with more. Kevin.
15: Well, Mark and Michelle, you may remember earlier this year we took you here to what's called the Figueroa Corridor. It's a 4-mile stretch in South LA that is just notorious for prostitution that is happening right out in the open. But as we showed you, the LAPD is cracking down there. Well, now it appears that's pushing some some of that prostitution to what's called the Western Corridor, which is Western Avenue between 2nd and Melrose.
1: Oh, it goes all the way up to Melrose? Oh, boy.
0: Wait, I thought Barbara Ferrer said she was going to solve this problem by offering social services to all the pimps.
5: Yeah.
1: That didn't work out. Oh, it sweeps already.
0: Oh, yeah.
15: It's just after 4 a.m. on a Friday morning. The Western Corridor is dark, but far from quiet.
9: It's time to go home. Didn't I tell you already?
15: LAPD Senior Lead Officer Daniel Chavez sometimes drives these streets before the crack of dawn. His mission is to get these young women suspected of soliciting sex to head home before sunrise.
9: This girl's got glowing heels here. Hey, you gotta go home. I like the shoes, but you gotta go home.
1: Was she walking around in clear heels?
0: Oh, let me tell you. She sees a guy with a mustache coming up talking about her shoes. She's going to want to close the deal.
9: I like the shoes, but you got to go home. And I get complaints.
1: By the way, this is pretty much all that police can do after Scott Wiener decriminalized prostitution in the state Senate. Telling the prostitutes, go home. Because they're, and yes, a lot of them are victims of human trafficking, but we cannot arrest anyone for soliciting, for being the person walking up and down the street selling their bodies.
9: I like the shoes, but you gotta go home. And I get complaints constantly from my community that they're seeing these women, you know, gladly dressed out here when the kids are getting dropped off at school.
1: And if you watch the videos that ABC7 has put together of the incidents on Figueroa or the incidents on Western, they have to blur out so many of the images that are captured in broad daylight.
0: They all look like Britney Spears when she was a teenager doing those music videos.
9: How long have you been out here?
15: On top of telling the women to get off Western Avenue, Officer Chavez checks cars parked on side streets where customers often take them.
9: You'll start to see like the windows getting a little bit foggy and stuff.
1: Oh!
0: Wait, they just do it in their car right there on the street?
1: Yes. You think they're taking them to the no-tell motel?
0: How is that erotic?
1: Creepy dude's gonna do what creepy dude's gonna do.
0: Okay, but let's just say there's two people in the back seat of a car. At some point, aren't you gonna get stabbed by the seatbelt?
1: They haven't thought this all the way through. We have a lack of impulse control going down on Western Avenue.
15: And he keeps his eyes on their suspected pimps.
9: And so you can see, right? This is a coin laundry.
12: So
9: this is where the pimps are hanging out. These cars.
0: Do you think the pimps still dress like they used to in the 70s?
1: With the cane and the pink Cadillacs?
0: Oh, yeah, like Joseph and the Amazing Technicolor Dreamcoat.
9: Cars that are, you know, backed in, all blacked out, tinted. They sit here all night and you know, they wait for these girls to do their work. Ladies, it's time.
1: How much you make for daddy today?
0: You better not be shorting me. You'll get hit.
1: The people that use the phrase daddy are pimps and Javier Becerra.
0: Didn't he say dad yesterday?
1: He did. He's not too bright.
9: You know, they wait for these girls to do their work. Ladies, it's time to go home. Let's go.
15: When you ask them to go home, do they usually listen?
9: A lot of times they do, believe it or not.
15: But not all follow orders. Some show no fear and argue back. One young woman even walked right behind our interview with Officer Chavez.
1: So the police officer is standing right there with the camera crew being interviewed on ABC7 for this story, and the woman decides right next to them to solicit her body.
0: Boy, that's a woman who has zero fear of being arrested.
1: We decriminalized it.
9: Hey.
1: We didn't legalize and regulate it like they did in other countries or Nevada. We just decriminalized it. Thank you, Scott Wiener.
0: Do you think they're on a quota on how many tricks they have to turn per night?
1: Yes, they are. And if they don't, they get beat up.
5: Okay, and argue back. One young woman even walked right behind our interview with Officer Chavez.
1: So the police officer is standing right there with the camera crew being interviewed on ABC 7 for this story. And the woman decides right next to them to solicit her body.
0: Boy, that's a woman who has zero fear of being arrested.
1: We decriminalized it.
12: Hey,
1: we didn't legalize and regulate it like they did in other countries or Nevada. We just decriminalized it. Thank you, Scott Weider.
0: Do you think they're on a quota on how many tricks they have to turn per night?
1: Yes, they are. And if they don't, they get beat up. That's a real thing.

0: on how many tricks they have to turn per night?
1: Yes, they are. And if they don't, they get beat up. That's a real thing.
0: Oh, my.
2: Ma'am, I asked you to go home already. Why are you still out here? You were Uber. You told me your Uber was coming 45 minutes ago.
0: Well, I don't think that car was an Uber that she was getting into.
1: The trip was real short. It was right around the corner.
0: But she did get 5 stars.
2: No, that wasn't another girl. That was you. I've talked to you a few times already today. It's time to go home.
3: How out in the open is this?
2: It's blatant. It's like there's not a care in the world.
3: She walked right by you.
2: Yeah, she knows. There's a police car here. We're sitting here with a camera.
4: It was also blatant when we were out with the LAPD's 77th Division as they looked for underage prostitutes on the Figueroa Corridor. But here on Fig, some fear must now be sinking in as police continue their crackdown on LA's most infamous hub of prostitution.
2: As a result, I think we're seeing a lot more activity getting pushed down here north into our division. And we're seeing girls that we haven't seen before. We're seeing girls more frequently.
5: We have historically seen prostitution-related crimes and human trafficking along Western Corridor for decades. I think what...
1: Boy, Western, Fig, all the big thoroughfares, they've just got nothing but rampant prostitution.
0: Well, Koreatown, that's where all the karaoke bars are, many of the nightclubs, and they have some driving ranges down there, too.
5: I think what we're seeing now is the blatant prostitution that is happening out there and the trafficking of young women, and that is bleeding onto our smaller streets.
4: That's even pushed some homeowners here to place these signs on their front yards warning Johns and the women they hire they're being recorded, and the video will be handed over to Officer Chavez.
1: And no, you can't have a copy.
0: Can you imagine having to put a sign up in your very own front yard telling people that if they have sex on your property, you're going to tattle on them to the cops?
2: They want to be able to walk their dog in the morning without seeing condoms, without seeing half, you know, naked women on the streets.
1: Oh, gosh.
0: Imagine living in that.
4: The Western Corridor sits inside LAPD's Olympic Division, which is overseen by Captain Rachel Rodriguez.
5: One of the things I promised our neighborhoods and our community is we are going to make sure our kids have a safe passage to school.
2: You got rent and bills to pay. You know it's dangerous though, right?
4: So that's Officer Chavez's motivation for these super early mornings. He doesn't want kids seeing this before their first bell.
1: Be a whole different kind of lesson plan.
0: Oh, yeah. Quite an education.
4: But it's impossible for him to get every one of the dozens of women off Western before daylight.
3: So it's now 6:30 in the morning. The sun is up. This neighborhood is starting to come to life.
1: Guys, you might have mixed the music a little too loud.
0: Who is hiring a prostitute at 6:30 in the morning?
1: Creepy guy is gonna creepy guy.
3: But still, even in daylight, these girls are still working these corners. They are still soliciting sex.
4: St. Brendan Elementary and LAUSD's Charles H. Kim Elementary are right off of Western Avenue.
6: But it's just really uncomfortable. And then you have your kids asking, like, what's that?
3: Do you have?
1: They're learning.
0: Don't look over there. Look over here.
6: That?
3: Do you have the staffing to be able to overcome this problem?
5: I wish I had more officers.
4: But even an understaffed LAPD seems to now be making progress on this Western Corridor, too. Homeowners tell us they're seeing...
1: So they're going to go on to Normandy?
0: It doesn't sound like they're ever solving the problem. They're just moving them from one part of town to another.
1: In 6 months, you're going to be talking about the Highland Corridor. Then it'll be on La Brea.
4: Homeowners tell us they're seeing less Johns parking overnight on their side streets.
2: Hey, stop. What are you guys doing out here? You trying to get a girlfriend?
0: I don't think that's what he's looking for.
1: We have defanged our police department to the point where the senior lead officer's job is to walk up and down this street saying, "Knock it off!"
4: And that's probably thanks to Officer Chavez and his overnight patrols.
3: Officer Chavez says most of those working the Western Corridor are between 18 to 20.

0: 23 years old, but police are also finding underage girls working this corridor just like they are on Fig. The youngest girl the LAPD has rescued off that western corridor, Mark and Michelle, was only 11 years old.
1: Holy cow.
2: There's a whole world exists out there that you'd rather not know about.
1: Well, and one of the issues here outside of Scott Wiener decriminalizing prostitution is that even if the pimps get arrested, the prostitutes, the sex trafficking victims, as they're referred to, are so afraid of retaliation because we're definitely not going to keep the pimps in prison for long that they refuse to testify against them.
2: Oh, yeah. Well, if you think Katie Porter has anger management issues, you should see some of these pimps when they're pissed off.
1: Somehow we got a Porter joke in this segment, too.
3: If it ain't broke, don't fix it.
4: You may be frightened, and I know how you feel.
3: So I guess we'll be back after the break with more Fix California Hour Replay.
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10: Sometimes you can tell a lot about what someone wants to do offline by looking at what they do online. Let me tell you about Pinterest's first parenting trend report. Pinterest is a huge platform. They have 600 million monthly users, 80 billion searches per month. The report found a shift from the iPad kid era to now, when parents are actually more interested in real-world adventures and hands-on activities. The Global Trends and Insights lead at Pinterest told us, families are thoughtfully designing childhoods rooted in creativity, intention, and meaningful experiences. One psychologist we spoke to said he sees this as a reflection of parents' desire to build core capacities in their children. Resilience, curiosity, self-regulation, empathy. These things don't grow automatically, but are built through lived experience. I'm Dr. Sanjay Gupta, helping you live a better life.
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2: 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And right now, it's time to open up the California Crime Blotter.
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2: And Randy, today's edition takes us to Hayward,
1: where AT&T happened to repair some copper wire when they caught someone stealing some more copper wire. For more, here's Cron 4.
20: Our top story this half hour, a call for AT&T crews responding to copper and fiber wire theft in Hayward turned into more than just a repair job. Cron 4's Sarah Stinson was on a planned ride-along with AT&T when it unexpectedly turned into a police investigation involving two people being detained.
21: AT&T crews were responding to a copper wire theft here on Industrial Parkway in Hayward when they saw the potential thieves in action.
22: So all this is kind of remnants of our cable.
21: Bits of copper and fiber cable seen torn apart and burned along the railroad tracks off Industrial Parkway in Hayward.
1: We just cannot have nice things in this state.
2: Nope, not even a little bit.
21: AT&T crews say this was the aftermath of an early morning copper wire theft on Wednesday. When they arrived, they say the situation was still unfolding.
22: As we pulled up here, kind of scared off the homeless gentleman, he started walking down the path, and we called the police. When the police arrived, we saw the homeless man throw some stuff either over the fence or in the bushes. The police at the time could not identify that.
21: Police detained a man and woman, but without enough evidence, no arrests were made.
2: Usually that happens in L.A. County in Oakland.
22: Extremely troubling. You feel helpless. There's not a whole lot we could do. So all we could do right now is react and restore.
21: Walking the path with AT&T's...
1: If you want to know why your cell phone bill's so expensive, it's because we have to constantly pay for this.
2: They want to raise your taxes to pay for it.
21: Walking the path with AT&T's Scott Gonzaga, he points out what crews found.
22: This appears to be a burn pit that they would use to burn off the plastic layering of the copper cable itself to expose the bare copper wire.
1: That doesn't sound like it's good for the environment.
2: No, it doesn't.
23: So what they end up with is just raw copper cable. And this is what they're taking into scrap yards.
1: And of course, for some reason, we can't go after the scrappers.
2: Why can't we just pull all their business licenses?
1: Good question.
23: Right around here, this pallet, let's just say, is probably around $200 to $300.
21: While thieves target copper for quick cash, they also damage fiber cables, with impacts felt across entire communities.
22: 100 residents are out of service. They're riding on the copper. I'm not sure about the fiber. I know there's multiple businesses that were impacted. And I don't believe they don't obviously care what damage they're doing or what impact it has on the public or their customers that are riding on these services.
21: Once crews got approval from the Union Pacific Railroad, they began repairs to restore service, a process they say is all too common.
23: In the Bay Area, it's all day, every day.
24: Copper theft seems to be the prevalent.
1: Yeah, if you want a job that's going to have some security for a while, get into copper wire and fiber optic cable repair.
2: You know, the more I think about it, if we involve Shirley Weber, the Secretary of State, in this, to try to pull the business licenses of all of the places that accept the copper wire, that's not going to help us out any. 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
1: Iran is not being bombed today. I'm Dave Anthony, Fox News. President Trump says that was the plan, to resume the attacks with nuclear talks stalled, but
33: I was asked by Saudi Arabia, Qatar, UAE, and some others if we could put it off for 2 or 3 days, a short period of time, because they think that they are getting very close to making a deal.
34: The Iranians released a few statements overnight, with the country's president, Masoud Pezeshkian, saying dialogue does not mean surrender, and a senior Iranian official, Mohsen Razi, attacking President Trump on X, saying he sets a deadline for a military attack and then canceled it himself, with the false hope that he will surrender the Iranian nation and officials, the iron fist of the powerful armed forces, and the great nation of Iran will force them to retreat and surrender.
1: That's Fox's Trey Yingston, Tel Aviv. Security is bolstered at mosques and cities across the U.S. after what's being called a hate crime in California. A shooting at the Islamic Center of San Diego. 3 people were killed, including a security guard. Police Chief Scott Wall says
35: his actions were heroic. And undoubtedly, he saved lives today.
1: Fox's Alex Hogan reports the 2 attackers were teenagers.
36: Shots rang out at the center just before noon Pacific time yesterday. Police responding in full force because they were already searching for one of the suspects. The teen's mom had actually called police about 2 hours prior after seeing that some of her weapons were missing and finding a note from her teenage son.
1: He and the other teen were found dead in a car blocks away from the center. It's believed they shot themselves. The polls are opening now in Georgia and Pennsylvania, among the 6 states holding primaries today. In Kentucky, in what's been the most expensive House race ever, President Trump is urging voters to oust Thomas Massie, calling into a campaign rally last night.
37: I say it's the worst Republican congressman in the history of the country. I think he's just horrible. He's been a horrible horse.
1: The president's backing Massey's challenger. Massie says the seat belongs to the people, not the president. 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
23: More than 500 cases are suspected so far. Ebola is a rare but dangerous disease that normally infects animals but can transfer to humans. Most cases in this outbreak are in the Democratic Republic of Congo, but at least two have been confirmed in Uganda. An American doctor in the DRC has fallen sick and is being taken to Germany for treatment. Missionary group Surge has named the American as Peter Stafford. The World Health Organization is calling the outbreak an international emergency. The Centers for Disease Control and Prevention says it's helping a small number of directly affected Americans leave the region. Jonathan Savage, Fox News.
24: Now that's separate from the hantavirus outbreak on a cruise ship that left 3 passengers dead. 18 Americans taken off the ship remain in quarantine in Georgia and Nebraska as a precaution. A 3-day strike that shut down the nation's biggest commuter railroad in Long Island, New York is over, settled last night.
25: We are looking forward to our members getting back to work and doing what they do best, which is serving the region. We appreciate everybody's patience during this time.
24: That's Rail Union Vice President Kevin Sexton. This service is being restored today. On Wall Street, stock futures are falling today after the Dow gained 159 points, but the NASDAQ dropped to 134. In the NBA playoffs,
26: a classic in Game 1 of the Western Conference Finals in Oklahoma City between the reigning champion Thunder and the San Antonio Spurs. OKC battled back from 10 points down with 9 minutes to go to force overtime. But that wasn't enough. Victor Wembanyama had 41 points and 24 rebounds to lead the Spurs over the Thunder in double overtime of Game 1 of the Western Conference Finals, 122-115. First time the reigning champs have lost a game in these playoffs.
24: That's Fox's Jared Max. There was also OT on ice in a Game 7, and the Montreal Canadiens won it in Buffalo, beating the Sabres 3-2 to advance to face Carolina in the NHL Eastern Conference Final. I'm Dave Anthony, and this is Fox News.
27: How did I lose weight? And I did. Lean, right here. I did. I love this stuff. Listen, Brickhouse Nutrition been with me for a long time. So chatting with Miles, I'm up at like 235. True story, I never minded being 235, but you know what minded? 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
42: California needs fixing. 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
43: California for some things fixing. 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
1: It's the Fix California Hour Replay with John Phillips and Randy Wang.
0: We've been uncovering a lot of waste, fraud, and abuse. Originally, we found out about it in Minnesota with the various schools and daycare centers. Then, attention shifted to California's San Fernando Valley when we learned about the hospice centers that were all located in one building in one neighborhood. And it just so happens it's pretty much right next to where Randy lives. Well, now, Randy, we have a third to add to the list, and this time it involves the Bay Area.
1: All right, this one is wild, but NBC Bay Area just put out a massive story. They've been investigating this for months and months and months about a type of Medi-Cal fraud that is insane. Apparently, one of the things that you can do when you qualify for Medi-Cal is you're low income and it will pay for your treatment. But John, it doesn't just pay for your treatment. Medi-Cal will also pay for your transportation to and from your treatment. That has led to a whole bunch of crooked taxi drivers paying people $20 to go on 100-mile trips to a treatment center way out of the way of their neighborhood because the taxis are getting reimbursed by Medi-Cal.
0: Now it's the taxi drivers that are scamming the government?
1: Yes. This is a wild story. It is a huge story. I have it posted on my Substack if you want to watch it and share it, randywangradio.substack.com. But we're going to play the entire 12-minute piece because it is fascinating.
0: Archie Bunker, I thought I knew you.
1: For more, here's NBC in the Bay.
4: Tonight, we uncover allegations of fraud in the Silicon Valley. This involves taxpayers' money and low-income Californians.
6: After a year of digging, senior investigative reporter Bagad Shaban has our story that is already getting the attention of government investigators.
7: It's barely sunrise, and this steady stream of taxicabs might make you think this is an airport or some popular tourist attraction, but it's neither.
8: Here comes one.
7: For months, our investigative unit watched undercover.
8: Which one is this?
7: As taxi.
8: Here's one.
7: After taxi.
8: Here comes another one.
7: Rolled in.
8: Did you get the car number? 199.
7: So what exactly is going on here? Well, you should know. Since millions of your tax dollars are paying for it.
1: Come on. We're paying for taxis, people.
0: I would love to know what the tax rate would actually be if the state of California wasn't scammed right and left.
9: I'm like, what?
7: Our story starts with Juan Garcia, a whistleblower, accusing some of defrauding the government, cheating taxpayers, and exploiting some of California's most vulnerable. He filed a complaint with government investigators, but before he spoke with them, he sat down with us.
1: Smart.
0: You go to the local news first.
1: You go to the place where you know the story is going to get told because there are certain government investigators, wink, wink, Bob Bonta, that don't really care about this.
0: No. And if the people doing the scamming are campaign contributors, guess who he's going to look out for?
9: First thing came to mind is like, what the hell?
7: His concerns have to do with Medi-Cal, California's version of Medicaid, which provides free health services to low-income adults and children. The program also offers free transportation to get that medical treatment.
1: And that doesn't mean the bus.
0: Nope.
7: And that's where the taxis come in.
8: The cab drivers charge by the mile through Medi-Cal to take patients to their medical appointments. So the farther they drive, the more money they get.
1: That is a scam-ola right there.
0: I wonder if they had any medical treatments in Tijuana.
8: Well, that whistleblower complaint accuses cabbies of paying recovering drug users if they agree to get their drug treatment at a clinic much farther away in a different county.
1: Like 100 miles away.
0: Seems convenient.
1: So there are people who are getting paid to get picked up and go to their appointment two counties from where they actually live. because the taxi cab drivers are getting paid by the mile by Medi-Cal. And of course, there's nobody at Medi-Cal looking at these 100-mile taxi rides and thinking there's something strange going on here.
0: Sounds like they figured it out.
8: And then let the cabbie become their regular driver, who can then bill all of that additional mileage to Medi-Cal.
9: The money's disappearing, and it's not being used for Medi-Cal.
8: We spoke with three different patients who told us their taxi drivers repeatedly gave them cash payments to take almost daily trips to one specific clinic.
1: I'm not taking $20 to sit in the back of a taxi for 2 hours.
0: Well, what do you think the odds are some of that money went for drugs?
1: There is that.
8: The BART Program Center in Menlo Park, which in some cases is 10 times farther than other similar facilities. The BART clinic is actually one of four drug treatment clinics approved for Santa Clara County Medi-Cal patients.
1: Notice how they're saying drug treatment and not drug rehab? What, is this a methadone clinic?
0: Could be.
8: Drug treatment clinics approved for Santa Clara County Medi-Cal patients. But it's the privately owned BART clinic, the only one not run by the county and the only one located outside the county, that's getting the vast majority of taxpayer-funded rides. In just the final 3 months of last year, Medi-Cal funds paid for more than 24,000 trips across all four clinics. But 92% of those rides were to and from the BART clinic.
0: You know what this reminds me of? It reminds me of what Elon Musk had to say about Doge and why Doge didn't work. Because when you look at something like this and you go, okay, this is obvious fraud. We have to cut this from the budget. It's not as if the people who are scamming the system are just going to take it on the chin. They're going to scream and they're going to yell and they're going to say, this treatment is working. And you are cutting a successful program that is helping drug addicts kick their habit. And by cutting this, you're going to end up with more people living on the streets and the encampments are going to get bigger. How dare you cut a valuable program like this?
1: Well, and you know what it reminds me of? One of the reasons that California became the hotbed for all of the drug addicts is our lax drug laws. But one of the other reasons is specifically Medi-Cal. When we expanded Medicaid to anybody who is low income that steps on California soil qualifying for 30 days of rehab, you had all of these private rehab centers in Orange County and Malibu advertising on late night TV in Ohio saying, hey, you want to kick your heroin habit by petting a horse in Malibu? We'll fly you out here. You get 30 days of rehab and then they kick you out on the street.
0: I really do believe they could cut the taxes in half if we got rid of the waste, fraud, and abuse.
8: While there are plenty of legitimate reasons patients might prefer a certain medical center, the high traffic at the BART facility is raising questions.
9: It's always that clinic. Why does it have to be that clinic?
8: It doesn't make sense to you.
9: No.
8: Garcia doesn't work for Medi-Cal, and he's not a cab driver. But in his whistleblower complaint, he said he knows of two other passengers who have been taking those taxis roughly 100 miles round trip per day to that very same clinic, even though they live within 5 miles of another treatment center.
0: Of course.
8: He's even followed them several times and recorded one of those trips. In his complaint to investigators, Garcia says those two passengers told him their cab driver was paying them to take the longer rides.
9: He gives them $20 a day, each person.
1: Seems kind of low. But if you're an unemployed drug addict, $20 a day, that buys you some meth.
0: Well, and it's not as if you have another taxi right there where you can go, okay, this one's willing to give me 20. Will you give me 50 or how about 100 and negotiate that way?
8: One of those passengers did confirm with us they do take those 100-mile taxi trips, but denied accepting payments from his driver.
1: We know you're getting the money. Otherwise, why would you do that? Who would voluntarily sit in the back of a cab for an hour?
0: No. The only time I would ever consider doing that is for a dentist, because finding a good dentist is so difficult. If you have one that you trust and you like, then I would be willing, and I am willing, to drive 100 miles to go see that person. But for something like this, you just take whatever's closest to your house.
1: Is this the revenge that the cabbies are putting on us because everyone prefers Lyft and Uber and Waymo?
0: You know, I was just thinking about that recently. How do they stay in business? Because it's so much easier and so much more convenient to do the rideshare apps than it is to hail a taxi. I guess maybe in New York City, the taxis have an advantage over the Ubers and the Lyft, but not here. How do they stay in business? Well, it looks like this is the way.
1: Medi-Cal is keeping these drivers employed.
8: The other passenger never got back to us. Our undercover investigation found other patients traveling just as far, upwards of 2 hours in those taxis for a single appointment at that same clinic, even though their rides take them past other clinics that are much closer. We've also learned there are currently no restrictions on how far a patient can travel to get this kind of drug treatment.
1: Of course there aren't. They're imagining some old lady that lives on top of a mountain in Tehachapi that needs to get to her doctor appointment and didn't realize how easily this could be exploited.
8: And no caps on how much taxi companies can charge per trip. Here's one patient in their taxi after leaving the clinic at about 6:30 in the morning. They're on Highway 101 heading south. The cab eventually drives by all three of Santa Clara County's other drug treatment clinics before ultimately dropping off the passenger 50 miles away from the BART clinic.
0: At this point, they just all assume that no one's minding the store and they can get away with murder because they're not even trying to hide what they're doing.
1: The biggest line item in the budget next to education is healthcare. And part of the reason it is so expensive is there is so much of this crap going on.
8: These treatment centers offer recovering drug users medication called methadone.
1: I knew it. By the way, when I was listening to this morning, I cut it off 4 minutes in because I knew we were going with it and I didn't want to get spoiled, but I knew it was methadone.
0: You called it.
8: These treatment centers offer recovering drug users medication called methadone to reduce cravings and lessen withdrawal symptoms. But patients need to get those meds in person just about every day. So the cost of those taxi rides adds up.
1: So you are paying someone $20 a day every single day. This is their job. Their job is paid for by the California taxpayer to go get their methadone.
0: Unbelievable.
2: Checker cab.
8: We started logging just how far taxis were traveling to drop off passengers who were leaving the clinic. Over the course of 20 rides, the cabs averaged close to 30 miles just one way. A quarter of them traveled roughly 50 miles in one direction. The cab company charges Medi-Cal $4 a mile.
1: That adds up.
0: How is it that Gavin Newsom hasn't figured this out? He's been governor for 8 years, and he is not minding the store. He does not care about doing his own job. He only cares about presenting himself to the nation as a candidate for president.
1: The cabbies are pocketing $200 each way on these trips.
8: So just one of those round-trip fares costs about $400.
1: There's a lot more to this story, and it is fascinating how easy it is to defraud Medi-Cal.
32: 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For one, you're both broke. Stick around, and after the break, John and Randy might just fix one of those. It's the Fix California Hour.
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0: All right, let's go back to the latest scam that is costing California taxpayers dearly.
1: This was uncovered by an incredible investigation from NBC Bay Area, where taxi cab drivers are able to bill Medi-Cal $4 a mile for driving recovering drug addicts to a methadone clinic that is 50 miles away. Let's continue from this incredible report from NBC in the Bay.
8: All paid for by you.
12: You're talking about thousands of dollars in transportation costs every month just for one person.
9: Yeah, and you figure how many taxi drivers are going over there.
13: Here's another cab coming in.
8: We went undercover to find out.
12: What was that cab?
8: We counted...
1: Wait, does this mean the reporter had to act like your typical methadone patient?
0: Having worked in news my entire life, there's plenty of people in this industry who don't have to act.
8: We went undercover to find out.
12: What was that cab?
8: We counted dozens of taxi drop-offs each day over 5 days.
12: Even before the doors open, there's usually a line of the taxis outside.
9: Oh, yeah.
1: Forget what the clinic is charging for their methadone treatment services. How much money is Medi-Cal doling out every single year just to fraudulent taxi rides?
0: Sounds like a lot.
9: Oh, yeah.
8: Most passengers spent less than 10 minutes inside to take their medication and then headed right back out to their cab driver for another trip home.
13: Number 622.
8: In a single day, we counted nearly 100 round-trip taxi rides at that same methadone clinic.
1: 100. So let's do a little math here. We're averaging $400 each way. So times that by 2, $800. Then times that by 100, $80,000 a day in taxi rides just for that one clinic.
0: And think about this for a moment. How often are you asked to vote to raise your own taxes because the government says they don't have enough money to fight fires and to police your community and to make sure that the roads are paved, but they have money for this?
1: If that clinic is open 365 days a year, just in the taxi reimbursements, Medi-Cal would be paying $29 million.
0: Great.
8: And we
1: for one clinic.
8: And we discovered nearly all of those taxis are part of the same company. Rainbow, Checker, and Yellow Cab of Silicon Valley all operate under Yellow Checker Cab, which has been providing transportation services for Santa Clara County Medi-Cal patients for more than a decade. Larry Silva.
1: This is their entire business model, because who's calling a taxi in 2026?
0: Nope, and they all need business licenses from you-know-who, the state of California.
8: Larry Silva, the president of Yellow Checker Cab, declined to talk with us on camera, but told us his company maintains a zero-tolerance policy for fraud, waste, or abuse.
1: Not buying that.
0: Yeah, it sounds like they're really on top of that one.
8: He also said his business has been unable to verify any allegations of kickbacks involving his roughly 200 taxi drivers, who he says are independent contractors.
14: That was a yellow cab.
15: Mm-hmm.
8: We have spent the past year investigating the allegations. We reviewed hundreds of pages of public records, followed cabs to track the miles traveled, and spoke with taxi drivers and passengers. Most wouldn't talk with us on camera, but some did.
16: I get 10 bucks a day from my driver, and the other people get 20.
1: Why are you only getting 10?
16: I get 10 bucks a day from my driver, and the other people get 20.
1: Are they doing a voice-altering thing, or is just that how that person sounds?
0: Well, after a lifetime of drug abuse, maybe that's what you end up with.
8: This patient told us she's homeless and relies on the money her...
1: Wait, that was a woman?
0: Wait a minute. Go back and play that again.
16: I get 10 bucks a day from my driver, and the other people get 20.
1: Let's assume they're altering the voice.
0: Maybe it's an East German swimmer.
8: This patient told us she's homeless and relies on the money her cab driver has been paying her in exchange for driving her to that methadone clinic in Menlo Park nearly every day, even though it's 45 minutes away from where she's been sleeping.
17: How do they pay you?
1: Why don't you just pitch up a tent right next to the methadone clinic? Well, I guess you need to be driving that far. Otherwise, this is her job. Her job is to go to the methadone clinic.
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29: Sometimes you can tell a lot about what someone wants to do offline by looking at what they do online. Let me tell you about Pinterest's first parenting trend report. Pinterest is a huge platform. They have 600 million monthly users, 80 billion searches per month. The report found a shift from the iPad kid era to now, when parents are actually more interested in real-world adventures and hands-on activities. The Global Trends and Insights lead at Pinterest told us families are thoughtfully designing childhoods rooted in creativity, intention, and meaningful experiences. One psychologist we spoke to said he sees this as a reflection of parents' desire to build core capacities in their children: resilience, curiosity, self-regulation, empathy. These things don't grow automatically, but are built through lived experience. I'm Dr. Sanjay Gupta, helping you live a better life.
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32: John and Randy can fix many things. Your relationship.
17: I hate you.
32: Good. Isn't one of them. It's the Fix California Hour. Replay.
0: How many problems facing the state of California are caused by the homeless? Because it's not just them living in the encampments, creating blight in your community, who are stealing bicycles and robbing pharmacies and those sorts of things. But look at all of these grifters, entire professions that exist off of dealing with the homeless, whether they be these phony baloney homeless services organizations or the taxi cabs who are scamming us for money dedicated to the homeless. Think about the number of problems they create for all of us, just that one small population of people.
1: Well, and think about the cost when you're talking about all those different departments and services, and compare that to what they always say is the unbelievably expensive $130,000 a year to put one of these people in prison.
0: You know what? I'd rather spend the money on putting them in prison.
1: And one of the reasons it is $130,000, if you're wondering why it's more expensive to go to prison than to Stanford, it's because we emptied out the prisons, but we didn't ever lower the contracts for the prison guards union. So that cost is being spread out over fewer prisoners.
0: But think about it this way, though. If you can cap the cost at that to keep them in prison, then your neighborhoods look better. Crime rate goes down. You don't have to spend the money on these phony baloney organizations and these cab drivers who are scamming you and everyone else who's getting their piece of the action. I bet you it costs us more to allow them to live on the streets in the encampments than it would to put them in very expensive prisons.
1: And there might be people that think it's inhumane to put these people in prison. Okay, idea number two. We take an uninhabited island, put a giant salt lick of meth in the middle of it, drop off provisions once a month, and they can fend for themselves.
0: Can you imagine what Catalina would look like then?
8: How do they pay you?
9: In cash. In case of cash.
10: She wasn't the only one who told us about getting paid by a cab driver.
9: I was getting like 20 bucks.
1: Okay, they're masking the voices.
0: Yeah, women don't sound like that on their own.
9: I was getting like 20 bucks a week.
10: This patient told us he used
1: to... Wait, 20 bucks a week? You know, this is the same thing with the paying the homeless to fill out the fake signatures on the proposition petitions, which we have an update on that later on in the show. It's really cheap to hire the bums for all this stuff.
0: Wasn't there an episode of Seinfeld where Kramer was going to hire the bums to operate the rickshaws?
1: That's right.
10: This patient told us he used to get treatment at that same BART methadone clinic more than 5 years ago, and says even back then, the cash payments from cabbies were happening, and were well known among recovering drug users.
9: Like everybody, like I don't know of anybody who's that's not like that for.
1: Everyone going to the methadone clinic is getting paid to go there by the cab driver.
0: Randy, let's get back to the details regarding the latest scheme.
1: This is a scheme where Medi-Cal dollars are going to taxi drivers to go incredibly long distances to take homeless people to methadone clinics, and they're paying the homeless people $10 to $20 in cash per trip.
10: He tells us at the time he was sleeping under a bridge in San Jose and was willing to take the 40-minute cab ride 6 days a week to the methadone clinic.
1: What do you think that cab smelled like?
0: Oh, they might actually deserve the money.
10: But says he doesn't think his driver did anything wrong.
9: The way I looked at it is my cab driver was just trying to help me survive, you know what I mean? I never really looked at it as an arrangement.
1: The cab driver was making $400 a day off of your addicted ass.
0: Yeah, well, that person clearly is lacking in judgment to begin with.
10: Plus he said,
1: how effective is methadone and all these people that are on it are still homeless?
0: Yeah, it seems like this is just one great big money sink, doesn't it?
10: Plus, he says he enjoyed going to that location. Like many other patients we met, he told us he actually prefers the Menlo Park Methadone Clinic because staff there is more lenient when patients relapse or fail mandatory drug tests.
0: Your tax dollars, kids. Your tax dollars.
1: So this is a private clinic that they're getting money off of giving out their methadone to people that aren't even trying to be sober.
10: Get them kicked out of other programs.
9: Well, that idea is where you meet the client where they're at.
1: That is the harm reduction ethos. Meet them where they are.
12: Yeah.
1: And let's just not forget how much Medi-Cal dollars go to things like giving out free needles and meth pipes.
9: So if you fail a drug test because you're testing positive for meth or something else, there.
1: Okay, this guy was definitely on meth. Even with the voice altering, he's talking at a mile a minute.
0: You know what's funny? When I graduated from graduate school, I was, I think, one of two getting a master's degree in political science. And there were essentially less than 10 for all the normal subjects that you've heard of. Math, history, English, that sort of thing. When they got to three different disciplines, they went on forever reading names and awarding degrees. One was education, of course. There's a lot of teachers out there. One was psychology, and one was public health. And I remember, oh, yes, I'm talking to you, Babs. I remember sitting there in the heat in my cap and gown, thinking I was going to burst into flames because it was so damn hot out there, thinking, what the hell do all of these people do with degrees in public health? Not just bachelor's degrees, because this was a graduate school, master's degrees in public health. What do you do with a master's degree in public health? But when you're aware of all of these scams that exist,
8: where millions, if not billions of dollars are being thrown around, all you have to do is attach yourself with your list of degrees to one of these phony baloney organizations, and man, you hit the jackpot, and then everyone kisses your ass as if you're doing something altruistic.
12: The evidence is like crystal clear on that.
9: So if you fail a drug test because you're testing positive for meth or something else, they're not going to cut your dose or anything crazy like that.
1: So you can go get your methadone, which is supposed to deal with your opiate addiction, while you're still high on meth.
8: And the money that the cab drivers are giving you back in kickbacks is probably going to buy more meth.
10: The Bard Clinic told us it uses an evidence-based model of care to reduce overdose risk, which complies with federal and state requirements. As for those alleged payments from cab drivers, the clinic says it's now investigating and denied any involvement.
13: It is worrisome.
10: Amanda Brewster is a professor at the UC Berkeley School of Public Health. She specializes in...
1: What do you think that enrollment's like?
8: I can only imagine.
16: No, thank you.
1: Just a whole bunch of little Barbara Ferrers.
10: She specializes in how medical systems use non-medical services, like free transportation, to improve outcomes for patients.
17: If taxpayers are getting stuck with the bill, why not limit how far patients can travel, especially if there are comparable facilities closer to them?
13: When we're thinking about putting up hurdles to people accessing care, we want to do the math to make sure that we're not actually increasing the likelihood that people are going to need to use the hospital.
1: What do you think that enrollment's like?
8: I can only imagine.
16: No, thank you.
1: Just a whole bunch of little Barbara Ferrers.
10: She specializes in how medical systems use non-medical services, like free transportation, to improve outcomes for patients.
17: If taxpayers are getting stuck with the bill, why not limit how far patients can travel, especially if there are comparable facilities closer to them?
13: When we're thinking about putting up hurdles to people accessing care, we want to do the math to make sure that we're not actually increasing the likelihood that people are going to need to use the hospital later on, and then you end up with that

0: that people are going to need to use the hospital later on, and then you end up with that pool of money.
1: Is it just something that if you're a public health director, every other word is...
2: Think about what she's saying here. She's saying that allowing the fraud to continue and the drug abuse to continue is following the science.
0: Having to go to pay for really expensive services.
3: Santa Clara County tells us it's launched its own government investigation into the allegations, but says it's legally obligated to approve care for patients at the Bard Clinic, no matter the distance.
2: They are never going to do anything about this. Never.
1: Well, and this is the thing. It's, you can't even really call it fraud because what they're doing is legal.
2: It's not only legal, it is allowed or it is encouraged by those with advanced degrees in the subject. They think this is a good thing.
3: A spokesperson telling us patients always have the right to choose where they receive treatment, regardless of cost or convenience. While the county is in charge of approving treatment for Medi-Cal patients, it's actually another public agency, the Santa Clara Family Health Plan, that's responsible for paying transportation costs to get to those medical appointments.
4: The health plan wouldn't tell us exactly how much it's paid Yellow Checker Cab for those trips to the Bart Methadone Clinic. But public records we obtained show more than 80,000 of those rides have been paid out by Medi-Cal just within the last few years.
2: And these people don't regard it as fraud.
4: So that means the total cost is likely in the millions.
5: That one was only here for 5 minutes.
3: Now, as a result of our reporting, the Santa Clara Family Health Plan has opened an investigation, saying it's deeply troubled to hear of alleged kickbacks and pledged to take every possible action to prevent the misuse of taxpayer dollars. In fact, the agency tells us it...
1: Yeah, the only thing that apparently is against the law here is paying the homeless to take the cabs. But they can legally take, if the homeless want to go to a clinic that's 300 miles away, they can go to a clinic 300 miles away and the cabbie can bill $4 a mile for it.
2: How about this? Why doesn't Trump come in and just arrest all the bums? Because none of them are paying taxes on any of these kickbacks. That's technically tax fraud. That's their income. Maybe that's what needs to happen. All right. Just another example of California taxpayers being fleeced by crooks and California public officials allowing it to happen knowingly.
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4: There's something I'd like to talk to you about today, something that's been circulating on the internet that's become a real problem. 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Now, a couple things you should keep in mind. If something sounds too good to be true, it probably is. When you look at these videos, if they don't seem natural, if there's something off about them, the audio or the video, it's probably AI generated. 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I'm Dr. Sanjay Gupta, helping you live a better life.
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6: Here with an update on drugs in the Tenderloin, Mr. Randy Wang.
7: The city attorney for San Francisco, David Chu, is suing a corner store in the Tenderloin because they say even though you can buy a whole bunch of drugs on the street, you can also buy a whole bunch of drugs inside this mini mart. For more, here's KTVU, Fox 2 in the Bay.
8: We found methamphetamine, we found cannabis, we found other illegal tobacco products.
9: We don't sell drugs. This is a competition down the street. He's hating on us because we're taking all the customers.
10: Those connected to the business pushing back against these new allegations.
7: I mean, if you're operating a corner store voluntarily in the Tenderloin, something's up.
6: That's a rough job.
10: Those connected to the business pushing back against these new allegations. Good evening. I'm Greg Lee.
11: And I'm Claudine Wong. San Francisco city attorney bringing that lawsuit forward today as the result of a years-long operation. This business on Eddy Street, which is called the Corner Store, is described as a hub.
7: How original.
11: Is described as a hub for drug activity. And tonight, the city attorney wants it shut down.
10: New at 10, KTV's Betty Yu live at City Hall tonight after hearing from both sides. Betty?
12: Greg, I stopped by the corner store just hours after this lawsuit was announced, and workers there denied selling drugs. They said they're actually being blamed for crime that's happening outside their doors.
13: The corner store at Eddy and Leavenworth was selling more than sodas and snacks, according to a lawsuit filed by the San Francisco city attorney. Investigators say the shop was also selling meth.
6: Well, apparently it's not just a hub for drugs, it's DFW.
12: Tell me about this store.
9: We sell torches, we sell snacks, we sell clothes, speakers. That's it. We don't sell no drugs. We don't sell meth. They sell meth outside.
7: Upstanding business owner here.
6: By the way, what corner store also sells speakers in addition to Doritos?
13: According to the complaint, investigators turned up meth, a ghost gun, illegal tobacco products, and drug paraphernalia during a coordinated operation last year.
14: They say we selling drugs out the store, basically, then, yes. Is what they're saying.
12: Because they found the, here's a picture of the meth. This is the meth.
14: Oh, man, yeah, that ain't no mother meth.
6: We always seem to get these stories on a Friday. Have you noticed that?
14: Oh, man, yeah, that ain't no mother meth.
7: Well, that's making the wall. Ain't no meth.
12: This is the meth.
14: Oh, man, yeah, that ain't no mother meth. Them Adderalls. It's all bullshit.
7: That's Adderall? Sure.
6: Well, you're not supposed to be selling that either.
14: It ain't nothing going on.
7: We're just snorting Adderall. What's wrong with you? That's totally normal.
14: It ain't nothing going on.
12: Have you ever witnessed such activity?
14: No, never. It was just family here. Regular customers come here.
13: The city is asking a judge to shut the store down for 1 year. The man.
7: Why is it so hard to shut down a store that's obviously operating illegally? It's the same thing with all the illegal pot stores in Los Angeles.
6: Because it's California, and that's how we do business here.
13: The city is asking
7: You know, there's a measure on the LA ballot that says that we can't shut down illegal pot stores, so we're going to try to send them a tax bill if the voters say we can.
13: The city is asking a judge to shut the store down for 1 year. The man who identified himself as J Money said...
6: These names.
13: His family owns the business and insists it's being blamed for the chaos surrounding it.
12: The city attorney said the corner store didn't just promote drug activity, it became the drug dealer.
15: Balls. The store became a drug dealer.
9: Sound like a clown.
15: I'm saying that before I even had this store.
6: Every man on the street interview in this story is just gold.
7: These are all of the store owners.
15: It was already illegal activity in the neighborhood.
12: So you're saying if this store closed...
15: Right, I could lose the store right now. It's the same gonna be going on.
7: That is true. If they stopped operating and stopped smelling meth at this store, there would still be people buying and selling meth outside.
6: If that's the store owner, for the record, that was not a denial.
7: Nope.
12: So you're saying if this store closed...
15: Right, I could lose the store right now. It's the same gonna be going on.
6: And you know what? He's probably right.
13: City officials say police responded to multiple incidents at or near the store over a 2-year span.
8: There were thefts, there were assaults, violence. There were employees from this convenience store that had criminal records. So the San Francisco Police Department did a raid. And what they discovered was the evidence of a drug operation.
13: City Attorney David...
7: Didn't they also have illegal gambling machines in there?
6: Oh, yeah. Same neighborhood.
13: City Attorney David Chu says his office has now sued or shut down 13 convenience stores tied to alleged criminal activity, including SF Discount Market in the Tenderloin.
16: This is showing another action that the city is taking from its administrative capability to shut down the hubs for different parts of an open-air drug market, in this case, the meth dealing.
7: I mean, at this point, outside of maybe a mom-and-pop restaurant that's been there for 40 years that doesn't know what to do, you have to look real suspicious at anyone that wants to operate a store in the Tenderloin.
6: Who would want to do that for a living?
12: And the city says the ultimate goal here is to put pressure on the property owners to bring in law-abiding businesses that better serve.
7: You're not going to get any law-abiding businesses that want to rent space in the Tenderloin?
6: Not even close. Well, we've learned a lot in that last segment. Stay away from that neighborhood.
14: That ain't no mother mess.
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4: A Better Life with Dr. Sanjay Gupta.
5: In recent years, scientists have really dialed up the urgency to understand PFAS, sometimes referred to as forever chemicals because of how long they take to break down. The latest study found these chemicals may be aging men in their 50s and 60s a bit faster than men who are younger or older or women of any age. Experts we talked to said the accumulation of PFAS may lower testosterone levels in men, impair sperm quality, and increase risks of testicular and kidney cancer. Women, it seems, just seem to be able to clear PFAS faster. 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I'm Dr. Sanjay Gupta, helping you live a better life.
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11: The plan was to resume bombing Iran today. I'm Dave Anthony, Fox News.
27: I put it off for a little while, hopefully maybe forever.
11: And President Trump says he halted that plan to end the ceasefire because several Gulf countries asked him to let talks continue to try to make a deal.
27: And if we can do that where there's no nuclear weapon going into the hands of Iran, I think, and if they're satisfied, we will be probably satisfied also.
11: The president is telling the military to be ready at a moment's notice.
28: But until some sort of peace agreement is signed, Iran remains in control over the Strait of Hormuz, with nearly all commercial ships still effectively blocked from transiting the strait. Crucial supplies of fertilizer are blocked, as well as other critical goods. In some areas of the world, there are now deep shortages of fuel.
11: Fox's Jeff Paul in Dubai. They're voting now in four of the six states holding primaries today. In Kentucky, the most expensive primary race ever pits Thomas Massie, who the president calls the worst Republican congressman in history, against a Trump-backed challenger, Ed Gallrine, who tells Fox
29: he has blocked the president's attempt to unleash our economy, reduce taxes, build the border wall.
11: Massie says outside money is trying to buy a seat that belongs to the people, not the president. They're also starting to vote now in Alabama, and this is unusual.
30: For voters in four of Alabama's seven congressional districts, voting will be open, but results will be immediately canceled. Due to the U.S. Supreme Court recently ruling Alabama can throw out its current congressional district map in favor of an old one. The districts will have another primary in August.
11: Fox's Evan Brown. Security's beefed up at mosques in the U.S. The day after a shooting at the Islamic Center in San Diego, three people were killed in an attack carried out by teenagers found dead in a car blocks away.
31: The suspects at this point appear to have died from self-inflicted gunshot wounds.
11: San Diego Police Chief Scott Wall, a mother of one of the teens, could call the cops to report her son was missing, along with weapons in her car, and he was suicidal. 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
11: Well, this could get testy. The acting U.S. Attorney General goes to the Senate next hour for a budget hearing, and Democrats may ask a lot of other questions.
6: So far, as Acting Attorney General Todd Blanche has overseen the case brought against the Southern Poverty Law Center and charges brought against former FBI Director James Comey. But the DOJ is also now overseeing the creation of a nearly $1.8 billion fund the DOJ says is meant to provide a process to hear and redress claims by those who say they suffered weaponization and lawfare. Next year's budget asks for nearly $5 billion more dollars than last year's, with a plan to hire thousands more agents, attorneys, and immigration judges. Blanche took over after Pam Bondi was fired in early April. Jessica Rosenthal, Fox News.
11: The transgender legal battles continue, and the latest ruling goes against what the Trump administration is pushing an end to medical treatments for minors.
7: The Colorado Supreme Court rules 5-2, Children's Hospital Colorado is violating state anti-discrimination law and must resume providing puberty blockers and hormone therapy to patients under 18. Four families have sued. Those treatments stopped in January after Health and Human Services Secretary Robert F. Kennedy Jr. proposed a block on federal payments to hospitals that offer them. That directive has been vacated in federal court. Children's Hospital Colorado says in a statement it's reviewing the state's Supreme Court ruling and assessing next steps. Chris Foster, Fox News.
11: On Wall Street, stocks could drop this morning. Dow futures down about 100 points, more than 200 for the NASDAQ. There was overtime playoff drama last night.
8: Castle. Lobbing.
9: Wembanyama! He's unbelievable.
11: Victor Wembanyama put up 41 points, had 24 rebounds, and led San Antonio to a double overtime win in Oklahoma City. The Spurs beat the defending champion Thunder 122-115 on NBC in Game 1 of the NBA's Western Conference Final. The overtime on ice was in a Game 7. Montreal won it, beating Buffalo 3-2 to advance to the NHL Eastern Conference Final against Carolina. I'm Dave Anthony. This is Fox News.
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11: Tuesday, May 19th. 2026. I'm Dave Anthony. Will the U.S. and Israel start bombing Iran again? President Trump's warning Iran to act fast and agree to a nuclear deal or else.
36: There's no incentive for the Iranians to come to the table right now. We need to induce them. And you do that with some array of military strikes.
6: I'm Jessica Rosenthal. His murder conviction was overturned after a court clerk was accused of trying to influence jurors. Now he faces a retrial, and the state's considering the death penalty.
0: policy.
1: At the end of the day, I think the argument that they didn't ask for it the first time around will be very compelling to jurors in their determination as to whether or not he should receive the death penalty if, in fact, he is convicted.
3: And I'm Joe Concha. I've got the final word on the Fox News Rundown.
11: Will the ceasefire cease? President Trump meets with his national security team today to consider potentially resuming bombing Iran after numerous warnings to work out a nuclear deal and stop blocking shipping in the Strait of Hormuz. President Trump's warned Iran over and over the U.S. could resume military action if they don't agree to a deal on his terms. Republican Senator Lindsey Graham says,
4: President Trump's right. The biggest threat to the stability in the world is a nuclear-armed Iran, and whatever price we have to pay, we will pay. What did Churchill say? Whatever price we have to pay to beat Hitler, we will pay. Same with Iran.
11: But with gas prices $1.50 a gallon higher now than before the conflict and fears of more inflation beyond the pump, Democrats oppose the operation. Senator Chris Van Hollen also tells NBC's Meet the Press,
5: the fastest way to end the war in Iran is just to stop digging a hole even deeper. And that's what we should do right now. After all, Donald Trump was the candidate who said he was going to keep us out of wars.
11: But Democrats have failed numerous times in the House and Senate to pass war powers resolutions to limit the president's military actions against Iran as he considers restarting Operation Epic Fury.
10: I think we're close to that happening. I think we're at an inflection point here.
11: Dan Hoffman is a former CIA chief of station, now a Fox News contributor.
10: We have launched a lot of military strikes, effective kinetic strikes against Iran's their nuclear program, ballistic missiles, the drone sites, manufacturing sites, and their launching sites. Israel has decapitated Iran's leadership a couple of times. But we still have IRGC, Iran Revolutionary Guard Corps, in charge of the country. And so we haven't quite changed the regime itself, nor have we changed their behavior. They're not negotiating in good faith. And remember, that's what drove the Trump administration to deploy our military assets to the region with an eye towards inducing Iran to negotiate over their nuclear program, ballistic missile program, and their support to proxy terrorists. All the things that President Trump has criticized about the JCPOA. So the president knows he's on the hook to get it right with a better deal, and we'll have to see what kind of strikes he lines up. I think for sure we're going to take strikes. I think the only question is, based on our intelligence, which ones do we want to take? How will we induce a change in Iran's behavior?
11: Well, if we've gone this far and Iran is still not negotiating in good faith, and a lot of people didn't believe they did when that JCPOA was put into place in the Obama administration, a nuclear deal that President Trump ripped up, why do we think that another round of military action is going to get them to do what we want?
10: And that's the question President Trump is going to ask Director of CIA Ratcliffe. As in, look, we've been successful with our military strikes. However, the purpose of military strikes is to enable us to achieve a strategic policy objective, which we haven't done yet. So I think what I would be putting on the table isn't just a repeat of what we've done. We could do that. We could continue to destroy their ballistic missile sites and drone sites. We've got to carry on with the blockade to keep up the economic pressure. But I think you might see more decapitation strikes of Iran's leadership, as in, hey, guys, if you don't come to the negotiating table, then you won't be here on this earth to continue to plot and plan against us.
11: Okay.
10: If you want to come to the negotiating table, then perhaps we won't line you up and put you in our crosshairs.
11: These Guard Corps, how many of them do we still have to, if we really want a regime change, how many people would we have to take out?
10: I don't think we're going to get to regime change. There's 100,000 plus Iran Revolutionary Guard Corps guys and besieged militia paramilitary force. What you might do is, if you go a few rungs down the ladder, find some IRGC guys who are more amenable to a discussion about how to end this war and how to ensure that Iran might have some economic future in return for giving up its aggressive military behavior in the region and beyond.
36: That's what we're looking at. That's why it has always been a wickedly complex challenge for us, which is why to this point we haven't launched these sorts of strikes on Iran. I've been in the rooms where these things were discussed, and it's very difficult to think about coming out to a good place. But we're in it right now, and now we need to find a way to win it.
11: What about the Supreme Leader? We don't hear much about him. He supposedly was injured in the attack early in this conflict. His father, the ex-Supreme Leader, was killed. They still have their counsel, right? I mean, how much do we expect him to be involved in anything still?
36: He's also a very much of a hardliner, but I think, look, the balance of power inside Iran has shifted. Whatever it was before, right now the IRGC really has control. And the Supreme Leader is an injured, infirm figurehead who is not really going to make much of an impact. And I just think you have to deal with the IRGC and trying to influence them. Now, concurrently, the CIA is probably seeking to make contact with IRGC officers for behind the scenes discussion and negotiation about a way forward. But what Iran wants right now is to demonstrate that they can go toe to toe with what they call the Great Satan. And I think the leader is the general commanding officer of the IRGC, General Vahidi, who's a hardline IRGC general. And the IRGC doesn't need to talk to us. They don't want to talk to us directly, not openly at least. They'll do their talking by disrupting transit in the Strait of Hormuz with their Mosquito fleet, for example. And they will exercise some command and control over whatever the civilians want to discuss with the president's special envoys. That's kind of how they're communicating with us right now. And they're getting a lot of support from Russia and China, both of those countries and North Korea, but principally Russia, China. They very much consider the United States their adversary, and they want to see us be bogged down. They want to reduce or eliminate altogether our influence in the Middle East. That's what this is all about for this century's axis of dictatorships, Iran, North Korea, Russia, and China. That's what they want strategically.
11: Now, the leaders of Russia and China are going to talk. Last week, President Trump went to Beijing, held talks with China's leader. There was talk that maybe China would help us reopen the Strait of Hormuz since they buy most of Iran's oil. They rely a lot on the Strait of Hormuz, much more than we do. But did anything come of that?
36: No, Xi Jinping is happy to say those things, but he's a lying communist dictator. We know that. That's what he does. Going back to 2015 when he told President Obama in the Rose Garden that China wouldn't militarize the South China Sea or conduct cyber hacking operations against us. China is a serious threat to our national security. They rip off our intellectual property, conduct massive espionage, threaten Taiwan, and again, they're providing dual-use military equipment to the Iranians, engines that power Iranian drones. So they don't have our best interests at heart, and they see the war in Iran as leverage for them.
11: President Trump has also had a lot of contact with Israel's Prime Minister Benjamin Netanyahu. They spoke again over the weekend. He has said over and over that their job is not finished when it comes to Iran. What do you think he wants if we resume military activity here?
36: I think Prime Minister Netanyahu wants to defang the Iranian regime so that they don't represent a threat to Israel in the region. And that does mean dealing with their nuclear program, first and foremost, getting access to the highly enriched uranium buried underground, roughly 1,000 pounds of it. It means that Iran can no longer enrich uranium. And it also means dealing with their ballistic missiles and their drone program, and then breaking their links to proxy terrorists. And the way you do that is by degrading whatever authority the regime has by winning. If we don't win this war, Iran will emerge stronger among their proxy terrorist allies, which is the last thing we want. We need Iran to emerge weaker. And obviously they don't want to. It's an existential fight for them. They're going to put up quite a serious fight against us. And so I would emphasize, I will have me back in a week or two, but we are going to have to put a lot more into this than we have so far. And we've already spent, according to the Pentagon, $30 billion. And if the gas tax refunds go through, that's another $25 billion over the year. That's a lot of money, but those are sunken costs if we walk away from this and Iran is stronger than they were before the war began.
11: Back to China, you referenced espionage. You have a piece on FoxNews.com talking about that very thing. Just how big is this intellectual theft that we deal with from China in the U.S.?
36: It's massive. My friend Tom Lyons, retired CIA officer who tracks these things, will tell you that $600 billion a year, but then he says, we don't even know how. It's at least that. Maybe it's double that. Because we just don't know how much China is ripping us off. Sometimes firms, businesses aren't aware. Sometimes they don't report it. It's not a fair fight when China's intelligence services are targeting our private sector. And I think what Tom believes, and I absolutely agree with him, is that our intelligence community has to become more involved assisting our private sector. Those companies that want to work anywhere in our country producing something that China's interested in stealing, well, we need to harden their defenses with real cybersecurity and intelligence so that we can detect the threats from China and as well as North Korea, Russia, Iran, and preempt them before any harm is caused.
11: You said companies don't report. Why would a company not report China stealing their stuff in a hacking operation?
36: Yeah, so I was surprised about that too, but it's bad for your brand. If there's no incentive to report, companies might fear that other companies may not want to work with them anymore if they've been hacked. There's also a lot of money that goes into follow-on action if you want to pursue any litigation, which of course isn't going to lead anywhere against China. But I will just tell you, I've done a lot of cybersecurity training for folks. What I always tell people is, there's two kinds of companies. There's the ones that have been hacked and they're the ones that just don't know it yet.
11: Back to Iran. Do you think by the end of the week, the ceasefire is over?
36: It's really hard to predict. I never got into that business at CIA, and I don't have much certainty about anything except that I love my wife and kids. Everything else is some comment or analysis with some level of confidence. But I would say, given the president's statements, I think the ceasefire is over before the end of the week, I would say, unless there's some super unlikely deal that gets struck. But there's no incentive for the Iranians to come to the table right now. We need to induce them. And you do that with some array of military strikes. And that, I'm sure, is what the president and the team, his national security team, are talking about.
11: Dan Hoffman, former CIA chief of station, now a Fox News contributor. Always good to get your insight. Thanks, Dan.
36: You too. Take care.
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1: Good morning. It's Tuesday, May 19th. I'm Deborah Valentine, and this is the Fox News Rundown. Today is primary day in six states: Alabama, Georgia, Idaho, Kentucky, Oregon, and Pennsylvania. Fox's Gary Baumgarten has a preview.
2: In Georgia, Republicans will decide who will take on incumbent Democratic Senator John Ossoff. Congressman Mike Collins leads in the polls against two competitors, but may still face a runoff if he doesn't get 50%. In Kentucky, President Trump is targeting Republican Congressman Thomas Massie, who supported release of the Epstein files. A Republican will also be nominated to replace retiring Republican Senator Mitch McConnell. And in Alabama, three Republicans are battling it out for the nomination to run for the seat held by Senator Tommy Tuberville, who is running for governor. Gary Baumgarten, Fox News.
1: Less than a week after hosting President Donald Trump, China's leader is welcoming the Russian president to Beijing today. Fox's Jonathan Savage reports.
3: The Kremlin says it has serious expectations for President Vladimir Putin's meetings with Xi Jinping. Russia and China have what they call a no-limits partnership. It's a connection that has strengthened since the West imposed sanctions on Russia for the war in Ukraine. President Putin will be accompanied by the heads of Russian oil and gas producers. A planned gas pipeline between the two countries will be on the agenda. A Russian government spokesman says the timing of the trip, less than a week after President Trump's Beijing summit, is just a coincidence. Jonathan Savage, Fox News.
1: North America's largest commuter railroad resumes operations at noontime after a contract deal was reached between the Metropolitan Transportation Agency and the Long Island Railroad.
4: We got the deal done. It was a very good night for everyone, and I'm really proud of the work that was accomplished by an extraordinary team and our partners in labor. Thank you.
1: New York Governor Kathy Hochul making the announcement. The railroad services upwards of 300,000 riders daily. Terms of the new deal were called fair for both sides. I'm Deborah Valentine on the Fox News Rundown.
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12: KSFO is working to keep you

0: the energy of youth. Part of it is you don't, I mean, you'd have to go back to that age and have your mind erased. Cause if you've lived it all, you couldn't handle living it again. I don't think. But just fitting that in with the graduation speeches. Yeah, don't hit all those young people headed out of the world with what news story is popular today and who's the evil guy in it. That's not what you need to go out into the world. You need like overall perspective about the big things like Eric Church's speech.
1: I agree 100%.
0: Wow. What a disservice that is. Oh, to focus on the who's going to be president for the next 2 years.
2: The midterms.
0: The midterms. As you head out into life to live the next 50, 60 years of your life.
2: Idiots. It's like sending off your kid to the first day of kindergarten with, just remember, your next door neighbor, Mrs. Jones, is a bitch. We don't like her and her kind. Wait a minute. What does this have to do with the incredible journey I'm about to take? Nothing, you selfish, sick bastards.
0: It'd be like saying to your high school kid, and remember, the most important thing today is that Thomas Massey loses in Kentucky.
1: Oh my God, right?
0: Oh, wow.
2: You stand up as the father of the bride and you say, the one piece of advice I'd like to give you is don't book a reception at this place. My fork was dirty. What kind of service is that? I mean, that's just terrible. Oh my God. You ought to
3: be insane in the brain.
0: You're insane in the brain. Exactly. You're right, Marco. Focus on the big stuff. That's our point. We got
2: Marco, speaking of the next election, who in recent polling is way ahead of a certain bearded vice president.
0: Fine with me.
2: Polls of Republicans.
0: We got more on the way. Stay here.
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0: strengthened the value of the Voting Rights Act in Louisiana v. Calais in these past weeks. How did we get there? President Trump, by virtue of your vote, was able to pick the Supreme Court justices that made that happen. Fighting back, a massive civil rights victory, fighting back against the racism of the Democrat left and the rigging that they've created in our system. I'm feeling very good right now. I'm nervous about how good I feel. I'm like, hey, whoa, wait a second, back off on that. Are there things to tackle? Yeah, for sure. If I were to ask the president right now, just face to face, what are the big things you care about? He wants to stop Iran from having a nuke. He's even talked this week about the short-term pain that people are going to have to experience in the United States as he pursues that, but he considers it one of the most important things he can possibly do. I'm rooting for his success. I want him to stop that nuclear program. He's made a commitment to it, and now he wants to see it through. And as a guy who's voted for him 3 times, I'm rooting for and praying for his success in all things that he pursues on behalf of this country. Does he want to bring gas prices down? Absolutely. People care about that. That's a big deal. That affects you directly when you have to pay more for gas just to move. Or we have to pay more for products because of the fuel costs that go into those products. That matters a lot. The president's aware of it. There are things to do. But there are a lot of reasons to be very energized about the victories that we're having. A lot. And there are no reasons to be deterred by the liars who've been trying to steal power from you your entire life. More ahead on The Vince Show.
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10: A better life with Dr. Sanjay Gupta.
11: You know, one of the weirder things I've seen on social media lately is parents feeding their babies butter. Like whole sticks of butter. They swear that it helps them feel fuller after meals and get a good night's sleep, among other things. There's actually something to this. You know, butter is full of fat, which a rat

0: rapidly growing infant needs, but eating butter all the time results in, quote, boxing out other important nutrients they need as well. Spokesperson for the Academy of Nutrition and Dietetics told us she recommends half a teaspoon to a teaspoon melted and then added to a puree. Or as they get older, you can drizzle oil or melted butter over cooked vegetables, she told us. We never say just give butter by itself, and it's not the only source of fat she would recommend. Avocados, hummus, fish, they are great sources of fat as well, and also great foods to introduce. I'm Dr. Sanjay Gupta, helping you live a better life.
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0: breaks, you'll hear it here. The Vince Show.
1: Yeah, you just experienced that particular phenomenon. As President Trump endorses Ken Paxton in that that very important Texas Senate race. Amazing. Just amazing. That endorsement coming through. John Cornyn is going absolutely crazy right now. I'm certain of it. I wonder if he got a heads up on it. A courtesy call ahead of time. Hey, just so you know, he's endorsing Paxton. More on that in just a moment. 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
1: You know, one of the reasons that this race in Texas even went to a runoff is Cornyn didn't crack 50%. Cornyn, the people who were voting against him, they had options. They had Wesley Hunt, they had Ken Paxton here, and so people were choosing the alternatives. The protest vote against Cornyn was immense, which kind of suggests that there is a massive groundswell to support Paxton to get across the finish line here. Jim, when you voted, did you notice kind of anything at the polls that, that told you what was going on there?
3: No, it was early. So, I mean, I was literally one of the first people there. So if you're talking about in the original.
1: Yeah.
3: No, you couldn't really tell anything necessarily that was going on. But remember this also, we have open primaries. So you had Democrats coming in to vote for Cornyn specifically for that reason.
1: So yeah, and you're pretty convinced that that's how they were meddling.
3: Absolutely.
1: to keep the incumbent Republican senator in the seat. That's amazing. That's a wild thing. And while we're on the subject, we really should reflect on the masterstroke of Ken Paxton here. And I'm reminded, my buddy Greg Price said this is one of the most brilliant moves a campaign has ever pulled. Remember, right after that initial primary vote, when the news reports started coming out that President Trump was about to endorse John Cornyn. That it's coming. Here comes the Cornyn endorsement. Ken Paxton pulled a rabbit out of his hat. He posted to social media, the Save America Act is the most important bill the U.S. Senate could ever pass, and I'm committed to helping President Trump get it done. I will consider dropping out of the race if Senate leadership agrees to lift the filibuster and passes the Save America Act. What a move. Cornyn, Paxton's position was... Paxton's like, I'm only leaving if we get the thing the president wants. And then it's easy street. Then Cornyn gets the job again. And guess what never happened? We never got the Save America Act. Paxton stayed in the race. President Trump never endorsed until now. And we're off to the races. One more thing, the timing of this. It's not even down to the final 24 hours. We still got time left. There's still a couple days left. This election goes through Tuesday of next week. Next week, Tuesday, is the final date in Texas to decide John Cornyn's fate. And my guess is, with the Trump endorsement, I think we know who wins next Tuesday now. There's two major factors. Trump's endorsement and producer Jim's vote. If Paxton wins by one, we will thank Jim. We'll do a whole show dedicated to Jim. More ahead on this edition of this.
0: Vince Colonnade.
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10: Holding pattern with Iran. I'm Lisa Brady, Fox News. But President Trump says the current pause is temporary, and he's still insisting on no nuclear weapons for Iran.
11: The president says he may have to give Iran another big hit if a deal to end the war and the country's nuclear program does not come together in a few days.
12: I'm saying 2 or 3 days, maybe Friday, Saturday, Sunday, something, maybe early next week, a limited period of time.
11: President Trump says he pulled back from planned military strikes on Iran set for today at the request of Saudi Arabia, the UAE, Qatar, and other regional partners who believe a deal is close. A ceasefire has been in place for weeks, but Iran has continued to limit traffic to the Strait of Hormuz, and the U.S. Navy is enforcing a blockade of Iran's ports.
10: Fox's Jared Halpern at the White House. The president just announcing a long-awaited endorsement in next week's Texas Senate runoff. He's backing State Attorney General Ken Paxton, calling him a true warrior. Paxton's trying to oust four-term Republican Senator John Cornyn to face Democratic State Representative James Tallarico in the fall. Senators raising concern about the Justice Department budget at a hearing where Democrats are pouncing on a new compensation fund for people claiming they're victims of government weaponization.
13: Maryland Democratic Senator Chris Van Hollen called the nearly $1.8 billion weaponization fund outrageous. He asked Acting Attorney General Todd Blanche to promise that January 6th rioters would not qualify for it.
14: Are there going to be rules that say that if you've assaulted a Capitol Hill police officer or committed a violent crime, you will not be eligible? Why not make that a rule?
15: I expect that, because I'm not one of the commissioners setting up the rule.
13: Blanche said five commissioners he appoints will determine who qualifies and how much they get, if anything. But he said the Obama administration implemented a fund to pay Native Americans who had claims against the Agriculture Department, and leftover money from that was doled out to nonprofits and NGOs.
10: Fox's Jessica Rosenthal. 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
23: Look out for stall northbound 101 past Cesar Chavez. Car conked out in the third lane from the left. The backup all the way out from Candlestick Point. Brisbane, looks like there's road work. Southbound 101 starting at Sierra Point Parkway. That right lane is coned off there. Traffic heavy from 280 Bay Bridge back up to West Grand. That's traffic. I'm Elaine Leung.
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0: Did he do this for himself, Jim? You think President Trump's going to spend time at Meridian Park? Is he going to be having picnics there? Is he going to bring his McDonald's by and sit? And maybe he will at one point. But if he does, it'll just be once. The president's not doing this for him. He's doing this for his country. And it's great. And they should give him credit for it. The Fox affiliate did. They said it was him, which was nice to hear. More people should give him credit for it. Hey, coming up, the effort to try and make Americans who've been tyrannized by their federal government whole. We'll talk about that with Julie Kelly, who's just moments away here on The Vince Show.
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5: Look out for stall northbound 101 past Cesar Chavez. Car conked out in the third lane from the left. The backup all the way out from Candlestick Point. Brisbane, looks like there's road work. Southbound 101 starting at Sierra Point Parkway. That right lane is coned off there. Traffic heavy from 280 Bay Bridge back up to West Grand. That's traffic. I'm Elaine Leung.
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19: 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Often described as getting the wind knocked out of you, a knot in your stomach, trouble sleeping. I recently spoke about this with Dr. Yoram Yovel, a psychiatrist.

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2: 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The Bay Area Chevy Dealers Traffic Update on KSFO.
3: We had a crash, an old grade, South 680 right before Andrade cleared off to the right-hand side. Southbound lanes were already heavy from before 84 getting out to South Mission Boulevard. Brisbane, heavy traffic southbound 101. Some maintenance work with the right lane shut down. We've got a backup all the way out just south of 280 heading out of the city. That's traffic. I'm Elaine Leung.
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2: We have a ramp closed in San Francisco for landscaping work. Southbound 101, the exit to 3rd Street, that is closed. And traffic, by the way, southbound 101 will slow from 3rd Street heading into Brisbane. We had maintenance work south 101 with cones set out before you get out to Sierra Point Parkway. The Bay Bridge Ride just sluggish from the island into the city. That's traffic.
3: Walmart and
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9: A Better Life with Dr. Sanjay Gupta.
10: In recent years, scientists have really dialed up the urgency to understand PFAS, sometimes referred to as forever chemicals because of how long they take to break down. The latest study found these chemicals may be aging men in their 50s and 60s a bit faster than men who are younger or older or women of any age. Experts we talked to said the accumulation of PFAS may lower testosterone levels in men, impair sperm quality, and increase risks of testicular and kidney cancer. Women, it seems, just seem to be able to clear PFAS faster. Now, whether you're a man or a woman, trying to limit your exposure is a great idea. Three ways to do that. 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
1: Road work in Brisbane, southbound 101. The right lane closed between Sierra Point Parkway and Bayshore Boulevard. You're backed up from 3rd Street, so crews are going to be working there until 5 o'clock tonight. A big rig stalled in Livermore, West 580 at Airway, the Middle Moody Curve.
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0: Bay Area Chevy Dealers Traffic Update on KSFO.
1: Road work in Brisbane, southbound 101. The right lane closed between Sierra Point Parkway and Bayshore. Our crews are going to be there till 5 tonight, and you're backed up from 3rd Street. We have a grass fire in Richmond, eastbound 580, right before 23rd Street.

0: Bay Area Chevy Dealers Traffic Update on KSFO.
1: Road work in Brisbane, southbound 101. The right lane closed between Sierra Point Parkway and Bayshore. Our crews are going to be there till 5 tonight, and you're backed up from 3rd Street. We have a grass fire in Richmond, eastbound 580, right before 23rd Street.

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9: You know, one of the weirder things I've seen on social media lately is parents feeding their babies butter, like whole sticks of butter. They swear that it helps them feel fuller after meals and get a good night's sleep, among other things. There's actually something to this. You know, butter is full of fat, which a rapidly growing infant needs, but eating butter all the time results in, quote, boxing out other important nutrients they need as well. Spokesperson for the Academy of Nutrition and Dietetics told us she recommends half a teaspoon to a teaspoon melted and then added to a puree. Or as they get older, you can drizzle oil or melted butter over cooked vegetables, she told us. We never say just give butter by itself, and it's not the only source of fat she would recommend. Avocados, hummus, fish, they are great sources of fat as well. And also, great foods to introduce. I'm Dr. Sanjay Gupta, helping you live a better life.
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2: Absolutely.
0: Can you imagine what the private conversations must be like between that woman and an 87-year-old Italian grandma? It's got to be like two ships passing in the night.
3: We love everybody.
2: Absolutely.
0: And on Election Day, we're coming back for two more live hours.
1: We're going to be here live on June 2nd, 2 weeks from today, from 7 to 9 p.m. on a triple simulcast, KABC in Southern California, KSFO in the Bay in Northern California, and KMJ in the Central Valley. We are going to be there when the polls close at 8 o'clock, covering all the races that matter, including the governor's race, the ballot measures, the L.A. mayor's race, and even that congressional race in San Francisco.
2: Absolutely.
0: So I mentioned earlier today, I was in Alaska on vacation last week. And whenever people would find out what I did for a living, they wouldn't ask me about the governor's race. They wouldn't ask me about Gavin running for president. What they asked me about was Spencer Pratt. They want to know if I had seen his campaign videos that all of them were watching and sharing with their friends. And when I told them, yes, I have, and they were very slick videos that I thought perfectly told the story of what's going on in Los Angeles, the next question was, does he have a chance? The third question inevitably would be, how did that awful woman get elected?
1: You mean this one?
3: Oh, you're so optimistic.
0: Yeah, that one. The one that burned down Spencer's house.
1: For more on the conversation being stirred about Spencer Pratt's AI videos, here is Fox 11 in Los Angeles.
4: Can Spencer Pratt's viral videos push him toward victory in the race for L.A. mayor? Well, the former reality star is out with a new ad today.
5: Pratt has also been sharing AI-generated ads that are gaining a whole lot of traction online. Fox 11's Rachel Aragon breaks down the conversations these ads are generating.
6: Now, this is a story all about how...
1: Oh, yeah, he did a Fresh Prince ad, and it's great.
0: Oh, it was magnificent.
6: Is a story all about how my
7: Spencer Pratt out with a new ad Monday, reminding voters why he's running for mayor of Los Angeles, all while addressing reports about whether he actually lives in the Airstream trailer prominently featured in his campaign.
8: It literally gave him an opportunity to reinforce to voters why he's running for mayor, because his home burned down in the Palisades fire and the response that the city of LA provided was not working.
1: Yeah, whoever thought the way you're going to take down Spencer Pratt is putting out that he's been staying a few nights at the Bel Air Hotel, that one didn't work.
0: Yeah, where the hell are you supposed to stay if the mayor burns your house down?
6: Got a one little fire, my mom got scared and said, you're moving in with Harvey Levin in Bel Air.
7: The 42-year-old...
1: That was a shot at TMZ.
7: The 42-year-old generating clicks and conversations online with his blunt videos highlighting issues of crime and homelessness.
9: If you like the last 4 years, you're going to love the next four.
7: But it's these artificial intelligence ads that...
1: They are everywhere, and it's very organic because I don't think you can do a traditional... You can't do... You definitely can't do a TV media buy with these ads. You maybe can do them on social media where there seems to be no rules for anything. Look at Tom Steyer's influencer campaigns. But for the most part, these are getting organically shared because not only is the technology evolved to the point where it's got a lot of people in Hollywood freaking out, but they're pretty funny.
0: Yes, and let's also make sure to point out that it's not as if people are looking at these AI videos and they think that they're reality. They know it's a high-def cartoon that's telling a story. the story as to why he's running for mayor and why Karen Bass has failed.
1: That's right. The video going around of Karen Bass saying that we need to buy new teeth for all the meth heads, that's not a deep fake. She actually said that.
7: But it's these artificial intelligence ads that Pratt has been resharing and generating a lot of buzz. Fox 11 reached down to Nithya Raman's campaign and to Mayor Karen Bass's campaign for a comment on the AI-generated videos. Bass's campaign responded saying, quote, Spencer is doing the best Trump impression, but it's not going to work in L.A.
8: Artificial intelligence has been around for a while.
7: Pratt's campaign did not create these viral AI videos. Republican strategist Matt Klink points out Pratt is not the first to share AI-generated ads, but he says there's a reason they're resonating online.
8: Whether you support the mayor, the incumbent, or you support Nithya Raman or Spencer Pratt, I don't think
1: of anybody supporting Nithya at this point. Did you see all of the DSA people double down on Bass?
0: Oh, yeah. Because in that debate, she revealed that she's not only extreme, she's also dumb.
10: Because we are the defund the police people, right?
1: Ulysses, not endorsing Nithya, endorsing Karen Bass. Hugo Soto Martinez.
11: You know, let's criminalize catalytic converters. Let's criminalize copper.
1: Not endorsing Nithya, endorsing Karen Bass. Isabel Jurado, who screamed F the police and still won against Kevin De Leon, endorsing Karen Bass and not Nithya Raman.
0: Well, don't forget, it was Fidel Castro that got Karen Bass interested in politics. She's not that far off from Nithya Raman when it comes to politics.
1: She is the OG communist candidate.
8: Or Nithya Raman or Spencer Pratt, I don't think anybody is going to say that they're happy with the trajectory that Los Angeles is on.
7: Some warn that certain AI-generated ads can lead to voter deception.
8: They call those deep fakes. That's the dangerous way to use artificial intelligence.
1: And that's not what these are, unless you are so dumb that you think Karen Bass actually is the Joker.
0: You would have to be Nithya Raman-level dumb to believe that these videos are reality.
8: Or where you have people saying something that they wouldn't normally say and you use it in a very serious environment.
7: Kling says that's not the case with the ads Pratt is sharing. The question now is, will these viral ads actually translate to votes?
8: A lot of people say, oh, it's a political ad and just tune it out.
1: They're not. These ads are getting shared all over the place. It's not like a Tom Steyer ad where you click it off the second that it comes on.
0: And it's also totally in bounds. He's doing Fresh Prince takes and Batman takes and things like that. It's not like he's producing a sex tape between Karen Bass and Fidel Castro.
1: Don't give them any ideas.
0: Oh my God, could you imagine?
1: It's like one guy who's putting all these together and he's a friend of Spencer Pratt's and he's just sharing them. I wonder what ideas he's thought of that he's like, no, that's too far.
0: Probably the one I just mentioned.
1: Oh, boy.
0: You think he'd wear the army fatigues?
1: You're going to get our listeners that know how to use AI to start generating that crap. So you better just stop giving people ideas.
0: What about the cigar?
1: Get into dangerous territory here.
0: All right, is that it?
1: Yeah, that's it.
0: All right.
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17: We are finally starting to learn more things we can do to keep our brains sharp as we age. A lot of people think crossword puzzles or Sudoku might do the trick, but the science doesn't really bear that out. What one recent study found, though, was that a certain type of brain training seems to have a significant impact on cognition as we get older. It wasn't memory or even problem-solving tasks that moved the needle. It was an interactive computerized game that tested the ability to recognize two separate images in faster and faster sequences. It's what we call a task of divided attention, in which you don't have a conscious strategy on how to improve. That's according to the study's lead author. You're just trying to do the best you can to figure out how to divide your attention. Now, the game in this study was called Double Decision, if you want to find it and try it out yourself. I'm Dr. Sanjay Gupta, helping you live a better life.
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And Randy, now that we're approaching the end of the show, if you want to continue listening after we sign off at 3, that's easy.

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2: A crash in Oakland, northbound 880 at 29th Avenue. It's a three-car wreck in the center divide. You are backed up from Hegenberger Road. And then Castro Valley, three cars collided east 580 on the connector ramp to north 238. They're blocking the right lane, so you're delayed from 163rd. And then Orinda, a crash eastbound 24 before Fish Ranch.
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10: Well, overwhelmingly so far, in one form or another, the Levin audience here wants us to defeat this regime. Let's see how it goes. I'm taking them one at a time, one person at a time. Let's go to Lewis Pembroke Pines on Sirius XM Satellite. Yes, Lewis, what do you think?
23: Hey, Mark, thank you for taking my call.
10: Yeah.
23: I just put gas in my car. I'm in South Florida,

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2: Still a backup in Castro Valley from a wreck. Westbound 580 at 238. A car and a big rig in the two right lanes. You are backed up from Castro Valley Boulevard. A multiple car wreck in Oakland, North 880 at 98th Avenue. It's in the right lane. Look for a delay from Marina Boulevard. And then Mill Valley, a crash. It's on the Tiburon Boulevard on-ramp to North 101. You're backed up from Highway 1.
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9: MMA, I've been watching MMA for 20 years when they used to fight, maybe more than 20 years. Like outside of Las Vegas, they would put up chicken wire. You might have a 420-pound guy fighting a guy who's about 210 pounds. The rules were limited. It's much, much better now. It's great, as a matter of fact. So I've been a fan. The next thing I know, all these hosts are fans of MMA and UFC in particular. Remember that misproducer I told you about 15 years ago? What the hell's going on here? No, it's easy to get caught up in it. I really, really love it. If it's not my favorite sport, it's one of them. And same with football. One of the reasons is I can't do it. I always admire people who do things I cannot do. I've mentioned this in the past. When our house in Virginia was built almost 25 years ago, I would go out there every day, every other day, on the weekends, and I would just watch these construction workers. They are amazing. Amazing. You know, I work with my brain. That's okay to a point, but these guys work with their hands and their brains, and you got to work with them in a coordinated way. I mean, it's just incredible. These guys on the roofs, I can't, the bricklayers, all of you, it's just incredible. The plumbers, the electricians, just incredible. Even guys today, the HVAC guys, you know, the this guy, the that guy, they're just incredible. And not only that, they do a lot of the same thing every day, day in and day out, and they have great attitudes, the vast majority of them. They like what they're doing. That's America. That really is. Not these a-holes running around in the streets, you know, with scarves covering their